0: strikeouts through his first two innings here at AAA. Allowed a bunt single to Harris to start the fifth. 0-2 to Mikey. And the pitch from this right-hander bounces up there. Tried the curve. Bounced about 10 feet in front of home plate. And now the count 1-2. It's like the rain is subsiding a little bit. Here's the 1-2. Romero swings and pops it up third base side. Foul backing out of play. Count remains 1-2. Alan Castro waiting next. And now time called by Romero. It's a beautiful vantage point from the press box here at Harbor Park. Here's the 1-2 to Mikey, and he takes low. A changeup, 2 balls and 2 strikes. You've got the eastern branch of the Elizabeth River about 100 feet beyond the right field wall. Several cranes and ship maintenance facilities out there visible from here. Here's the 2-2 pitch. Romero fouls it back to the screen. Good hack at a slider. And the count holds it 2-2. There's a construction project going on just outside the left field wall and the seating area out there in left, just beyond Castro, or beyond Kerstad, rather, in the wall. 2-2. Romero swinging a ground ball to first. Ryan Noda is right there. He picks it up and will jog to the bag for the first out of the inning. There's not many ballparks in the minor leagues that feature a water feature like this. That's so close to the ballpark, but this is a good one. I'm sure at times, Jimmy, you can see ships rolling by. Here's Alan Castro, 7 in a row, sat down by Watts Brown. Pitch. Castro, a check swing, takes a breaking ball low, and the count 1-0.
1: That's certainly one of the things that this ballpark has going for it. Not much else.
0: 1-0 pitch is down and in. 2 balls and no strikes. How do you really feel?
1: I don't think you want to know. I actually think you might.
0: 2-0 to Castro is bounced out to second twice. Watts Brown throws, and Castro a check swing dribbler foul left of home plate. 2-1. Well, you've come here for a few years. My first trip to Norfolk, Virginia. 2-1. Castro fouls it back over the screen. And the count, 2 balls and 2 strikes.
1: It's a nice town. I mean, you know, I had the chance to get dinner last night, but we got in and got to explore downtown a little bit. Ballpark is definitely on the older side, to put it kindly.
0: Older feeling, anyway, that's for sure. 2-2 pitch in the dirt down and in. And the count 3-2 now to Castro. Opened in 1993. Harbor Park, adjacent to downtown Norfolk. We've had AAA baseball here for a long time. 3-2 pitch. Castro takes outside, ball 4. Good at bat by Alan Castro as he receives free transportation, and the Woo Sox have a 1-out base runner here in the top of the 7th.
2: First baseman, Brent Harris.
0: Capacity here just over 12,000. Here's Brent Harris, who greeted Watts Brown with a bunt single. 1-1 in the 7th. And the first pitch from this righty is a breaking ball that snaps in for strike 1. Got Harris to buckle. 0-1 the count. Outfield a step toward right for Harris. Infield, the middle double play depth. Now a move to first, and diving back goes Castro. A step behind the baseline at third is Jose Barrero. Parent club of the Tides, the Baltimore Orioles are in action in the Motor City. They won game 1 of that series yesterday 8-5, but they're getting pounded by the Tigers this evening. Here's the 0-1. Harris takes a fastball inside at 93, and the count 1-1. Detroit is really playing for their lives right now and really playing to keep Tarek Skubal on the club, you would think. Just lost

0: First, here comes Christian Campbell.
1: I mean, you've got Framber Valdez, whom you've just signed in the offseason. Casey Mize, that's another guy at the front end of your rotation. And Troy Melton has come on to be a really good piece for them, too. So, and considering what they would get back for Scooble, they'll be able to survive.
0: Here's Campbell. First pitch from what Watts Brown is upstairs for ball one. Well, they're said to be in search of a young, controllable starting pitcher and more. Campbell's K'd twice. The 1-0 is low with a fastball. 2-0. You think about what the Angels did with Ohtani and their lack of action, and that could have set their franchise back years. What they could have got for Shohei Ohtani. Then he walked anyway. 2-0 to Campbell. Is swung on and driven to the gap in right center field. Enrique Bradford going back. He's got a play. Stepping onto the warning track, he makes the catch. He covers a ton of room out there, and Campbell hit that one right on the screws. 107 off the bat, but there's not much that Bradford can't get to out there. Time to stretch as the Woo Sox held off the board in the top of the seventh. After 6.5, it's the Woo Sox and the Tides tied at 1 on the Worcester Red Sox Radio Network.
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4: Summertime and Woo Sox baseball play here.

God Bless America and some fireworks here in Norfolk, Virginia. Tyler Uberstein stays on for the Woo Sox in a 1-1 game. And he'll get 5, 6, and 7 in this Tides lineup. It's been Burgos for 4 and Uberstein for 2 scoreless. Pitching has been in command on a blustery evening here in Norfolk, Virginia. As Creed Willems will eventually lead off against Uberstein. 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This is a military town, a naval town, and you walk around the waterfront by the Team Hotel and in downtown Norfolk, and you really get a sense of that. The USS Wisconsin is docked adjacent to downtown, and there are tours available there. That is a battleship that was active in the later stages of World War I, the Korean and Vietnam Wars, as well as the Gulf War. You get a great appreciation for the men and women of the United States military when here in Norfolk, Virginia. Creed Willems will lead off the bottom of the seventh for the Tides in a 1-1 game against Tyler Uberstein. Willems has driven in the only run of the day for Norfolk. Two-out RBI single up the middle in the fourth. The left-handed hitter. Long brown wavy hair coming out from underneath his black helmet. Uberstein has thrown just 17 pitches through two scoreless. And the right-hander out of the windup, his first of the seventh, is way outside.

0: A one. Willems a left-handed hitter. Here's the 1-0 pitch, and he swings and cues it foul in the air toward the Woo Sox dugout off the netting above the third base side. And the count 1-1, a changeup from Uberstein. Now the 1-1, swing and a miss. Threw a fastball by him this time at 95. Just about twilight on an overcast night in the Mid-Atlantic region. The lights beginning to take full effect at Harbor Park. And now Uberstein with his 1-2 pitch on the way. Willems fouls it back to the screen to stay alive. Only about 20 minutes from the border of North Carolina. Here's the 1-2 pitch. Backdoor breaking ball misses outside. The count 2-2. Heard some stories last night of very old settlements here in the region. Still cobblestone streets. 2-2. Inside for a ball. 3-2. We are close, I believe, right to Jamestown. Side of one of the first contacts with North America from Europe. Now the 3-2 from Uberstein. And that's taken low. Ball four. He lost him. He was ahead in the count 1-2. But Willems is aboard the leadoff walk. Every base runner late in the late stage of this game feels big. As Jose Barrero will now dig in. Middle infield double play depth, a step to pull for this right-handed hitter. And Uberstein's pitch around a bunt. Barrero drops up the third base side. Uberstein bare hands near the line, throws to first down the line, gets away from Harris, and carries back to short right. Chang is right there, and he throws to second, and Barrero is dead meat. Chang went to back up the play wisely, and the ball took a funny hop off the sidewall and caromed right back out into shallow right field, where Chang picked it up and threw Barrero out at second base to Arias covering the bag. But Willems gets all the way to third base on the play. It'll be a bunt single and an E1. And Barrero thrown out at second base for 6. But the go-ahead run 90 feet away with just one out here in the seventh. And here's Ryan Noda. Infield comes in for the Woo Sox. And the pitch from Uberstein is swung on and missed. Upstairs the fastball. 0-1. Just seems like Sungche Chang is in the right place at the right time on defense.
1: It kind of gave me Dustin Pedroia vibes from that play where he backed up on the 4th of July in Texas all those years ago.
0: 0-1. Low with a changeup from Uberstein. One ball and one strike.
1: You're right, Alex. He really has a knack for the baseball and is seemingly in the right spot at the right time all the time.
0: Here's the 1-1, backdoor breaking ball, just misses the outside corner. Challenge coming, though, from Gasper. And he may win this one. That was very close. And ABS says it was indeed a strike.
2: Ball's overturned. Worcester has 2 challenges remaining.
0: So Mickey Gasper, first challenge issued by the Woo Sox, he wins it. That's a big reversal in this plate appearance. Difference between 2-1 and 1-2 is huge. As Noda will now ask for time and dig in again with his back left foot. Outfield straight away. And now the 1-2. Swinging a ground ball through the right side past the dive of Harris. It's a base hit into right. Willems comes in to score. And Norfolk has a 2-1 lead. Change up in on the hands of Noda, and he cleared the barrel and just was able to get enough to punch it through the right side. The drawn-in Woo Sox infield, and Norfolk has its first lead of the day.
1: Both RBI hits coming on change-ups that were left up for Woo Sox pitchers. The first, Raymond Burgos, in the fourth inning. This from Tyler Uberstein. Now, to your point, it was in, maybe jammed a bit, but still did enough to get it through that right side.
0: Now Peyton Neals digs in. And Uberstein throws. Eels takes outside for ball one. So it's now 2-1 Norfolk. Tides have taken the lead. The WooSox have been held down by the Tides pitching staff, just three hits. Eels is one for two. And the 1-0 from Uberstein is taken way outside. Two balls and no strikes. Starting to move around to the WooSox bullpen. And it looks like a right-hander is about to start throwing. Two balls and no strikes. And the pitch to Peyton Eels is inside. Now it's 3-0. Uberstein has thrown 45 pitches as recently as July 9th against the Red Wings. And right now he's at 32. Here's the 3-0. Eels takes a strike on the outside corner. And the count 3-1. Each hitter has reached base in this inning. A walk, a single, and another single. 3-1. Eels fouls it back over the screen. And off the windows of the home radio booth. 3-2. Noda off the bag at first. And Uberstein's payoff pitch on the way to Eels. Runner goes, and Eels swings and lines it off the glove of a diving Chang into center field, a base hit. Noda goes from first to third. Three straight hits for Norfolk. And with a run in, they've got runners at the corners now against Uberstein. Still just one out in the inning, and the nine-hitter Vasquez is coming up.
1: Haven't been many times over the last 2 weeks in which Tyler Uberstein has allowed multiple hits in an inning, but go figure, this sport against a team with arguably the worst offense in the league. In fact, you gave the run total earlier on in the broadcast, Alex, but you know, they get guys like Pete Neals and Reed Trimble back in the lineup tonight. Certainly helps this team, but man, you don't often see, you know, the back-to-ball, the contacts that this team is making against Uberstein in this inning.
0: It will be interesting to watch this offense as Dan DeLucia comes out for a visit with Uberstein as the series goes on, because they have been beset by injury, this lineup for the Tides. They have not had Peyton Eels over the last 2 months. Reed Trimble, who's batting third for them today, he's been out. Nonetheless, they've been the worst offense in the league by a wide margin. Here's the nine-hitter Vasquez. They're in at the corners. Middle infield plays for two. First and third, one out. And the pitch from Uberstein. Around a bunt, drops up the first baseline, a safety squeeze. Uberstein's only play is to first. He'll flip to Harris on the bag for the out. It's an RBI for Vasquez. Nine-hitter at the plate. You can kind of see that coming a mile away, but there's no defense for the bunt that Vasquez just laid down. And now the Tides have a 3-1 lead.
1: Absolutely perfect. It's exactly what you're looking for if you're Luis Vasquez in that situation. Yeah, Uberstein, that's the right play. You don't want to, you know, create an unforced error and try to make something out of nothing at home. Just take that short route.
0: Eels goes to second on the play. Now back to the top of the lineup for Enrique Bradfield Jr. He shows bunt, and he's hit by a breaking ball on his back leg. Uberstein, a sweeper, and Bradfield, who had squared, had no chance to get out of the way. This inning began with a leadoff walk to a hitter in which Uberstein had him down 1-2. Walk, single, single, single. Sacrifice hit by pitch. 3-1 Norfolk, two home here in the seventh. And the batter will be Judd Fabian. One-time Red Sox draft pick out of Florida. Right-handed hitter, 0 for 3 tonight. Two on, two out. And Uberstein will whirl and turn back to second, looking Peyton Eels back to the bag. Outfield room and left center. And Uberstein's first pitch to Fabian is taken outside for ball one. Tyler inching closer to 40 pitches. He's at 38. The 1-0. Front door breaking ball stays inside, and now The count 2-0.
1: I think it's Sam McWilliams throwing in the bullpen, Alex. And kind of wonder if Eberstein can't get Fabian, if he might be done.
0: 2 balls and no strikes. And the right-hander throws. Fabian swings. It's a bouncing ball wide of the bag at third. A foul ball, 2-1. Blue Sox, since the leadoff homer by Arias, have just 4 base runners. 2-out walk by Arias in the third. A

0: corner at 94. Chang was not in the original lineup. Nick Sogard was. There are reports that Nick Sogard is on his way to Sacramento. Pitch. It's a breaking ball taken high. Chad Tracy meeting with the media about an hour ago. He was asked if this was a season-ending injury for Curtis Mead. And he said it's hard to say until he sees a hand specialist back in Boston.
1: Brutal.
0: The 2-1. Chang takes in the dirt. Three balls and a strike.
1: I mean, two at-bats in. Just, that is a tough pill to swallow.
0: So now the focus shifts back on Craig Breslow and company. Do they go out and make another splash offensively? Pitch is outside, ball four. Chang works a walk. And that will bring the tying run to the plate with two down here in the eighth inning. I think, according to all reports, they certainly were in on another addition, whether it be at shortstop or catcher or another position. But I think the onus now falls back on the Red Sox front office to really do something before Monday's deadline.
1: Well, a couple things. It's a good thing that Mead is controllable. I mean, can you imagine this happening to a rental? The other thing is you have a ton of depth for the near future here at AAA.
0: Here's Nate Eaton. First pitch is swung on and missed, and it's nothing and one.
1: I mean, you have plenty of guys that can fill in from day to day, but the Red Sox are obviously after a big fish.
0: 0-1, the pitch. Eaton swings and hits a pop-up into shallow center. Eels, the second baseman, gives way to the shortstop Vasquez, who calls him off and makes a two-handed grab to retire the side. No runs, no hits, and one left. And after 7.5 in Norfolk, it's the Tides on top 3-1 on the Worcester Red Sox Radio Network.
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0: Right hitter Sam McWilliams comes on for the WooSox as we go to the bottom of the eighth inning here at Harbor Park. Chip Kane, Alex Jensen with you. Russ Yeomans back in the flagship. WooSox down 3-1. McWilliams making his seventh appearance since he was signed out of the Mexican League at the beginning of the month. 2-1 record, an ERA of 5. 5 earned runs over 9 innings. He has 10 strikeouts and 7 walks. Hard-throwing right-hander. Reed Trimble to lead off. First pitch is swung on and missed. A slider at 95 down and in from the tall right-hander McWilliams. Stands at 6'7", 30-year-old from Orlando. Working from the stretch. He kicks and delivers, and Trimble takes outside. One ball and one strike. 3-4-5 for Norfolk here in the eighth inning as they look to tack on to what is a two-run lead. Norfolk got their first run of the fourth inning. RBI single from Creed Willems, who is due up third in this inning. And then RBIs from Ryan Noda and Luis Vasquez in the seventh. Pitch is taken down and in. Two balls and a strike. Trimble Trimble off the IL today, 1-4-3. Singled and scored at Norfolk's first run in the fourth inning. The 2-1 pitch is taken outside at 94 miles an hour. 3-1 the count. Third baseman Capra way off the line. Outfield is straight away. 8 hits for the Tides, 3 for the WooSox, as the pitch is fouled off third base side and into the seats. They will have fireworks here tonight. They're doing fireworks for every Tuesday night home game in the summer, June, July, and August. They also do fireworks after every Saturday game. First 5 games of the series with 6:35 starts and then 1:05 on Sunday. The payoff pitch is swung on it, fouled back to the screen. WooSox in the ninth have the middle third of the order to Gasper, Romero, and Castro. 3-2. Is swung on and lifted high in the air down the left field line. Drifting towards foul ground goes Castro onto the warning track. He goes into a slide, but he cannot come up with it. Ball hit off the top of the netting and rolled down onto the field of play. Lengthy at bat here for Reed Trimble. This guy was a compensation round B selection. That's the sandwich round between the first and second rounds of the draft back in 2021 out of Southern Mississippi, so Orioles think highly of this guy. Making his way back towards the left-hand box. Orange batting gloves, two-tone bat for Reed Trimble. Nick Williams, a letter high set. He throws, and Trimble swings and misses, and he strikes out. A fastball at 98 by the bat of Trimble for the first out of the eighth.
1: Good old country hardball from Sam McWilliams. Here it is, hit it. Couldn't catch up. The velocities he generates on both fastballs and breaking stuff, it is absurd.
0: Very impressive. Here's Heston Kerstad. Kerstad is 0-4-2 with a walk. The first pitch is fouled off down the left field line. We were talking about some of the injuries that this Norfolk team has had to deal with, to Trimble and to Peyton Neals. This guy, Heston Kerstad, missed a few months with a right hamstring issue. Didn't play his first game until May 28th. The 0-1 offering. Kerstad cuts and misses. He was late on this elevated fastball at 98, and it's nothing in two. WooSox down 3-1 in the bottom of the eighth inning here in Norfolk. The 0-2 pitch. Kerstad takes a slider that drops off the table. 1-2. Norfolk looking to snap a 3-game losing skid. They've dropped 6 out of 7. McWilliams ready. He throws, and Kerstad takes very high at 96. Count even at 2-2. It's a Norfolk team that is 16-28 at home. WooSox 28-21 at Polder Park, 23-25 on the road. 2-2 on the way. It's outside. A sinker at 99 from McWilliams, who has twice in his first month with the WooSox set personal record in terms of velocity. Creed Willems on deck. Payoff pitch is swung on and missed. High fastball at 98. Kerstad couldn't touch it. That's back-to-back K's to open the eighth for Sam McWilliams. It took an eighth-inning rally for the WooSox to keep their winning streak alive on Sunday. It will take a ninth-inning rally for them to do the same tonight. McWilliams hoping to keep it at only a 2-run deficit. Here's Willems Left-hand batter. First pitch is swung on and hammered high in the air. Deep right field. Way back and gone. Completely out of the ballpark. Clearing the roof of the party deck down the right field line. Headed towards the banks of the Elizabeth River for Creed Willems. 387, the estimated distance, and that makes it 4-1 Tigers.
1: That ball was hammered. Even with the wind blowing in from right field, there was no stopping that thing. Swung on, gone.
0: 14th home run of the season for Willems. Guy with a lot of raw power. Just showed it there. Jose Barrero from the right side takes a strike at the bottom of the zone. He's going to challenge it, though.
5: It's just on a strike, not a challenge.
0: Tides have one left. They've been bad on challenges this year near the bottom of the league, but this a successful challenge as the pitch missed beneath the zone by about an inch and a half. Tides a success rate of 47% on challenges coming into tonight. So it's 1-0, and the pitch is swung on and missed as McWilliams went up and in with the heater. For McWilliams, it's the fourth home run he has allowed in 9 2/3 as the 1-1 is chopped foul to the backstop, 1-2. Willems was ready for that first pitch sweeper at 93 miles an hour. And the 1-2 from the big right-hander is swung on and popped up left side. Capra, the third baseman, moving into foul territory. Will he have room? He will. Moving back to his left just beyond the dugout on the... And the side is retired. But a big home run from Creed Willems. And it's a 4-run Norfolk lead as we go to the ninth inning. WooSox looking to keep their winning streak alive. They have Gasper, Romero, and Castro due when we come back on the Worcester Red Sox Radio Network.
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0: Go to the ninth inning. Mickey Gasper to lead things off for the WooSox, who trail 4-1 here in Norfolk in their six-game winning streak in serious jeopardy. Jerron Watts-Brown back out for a fifth inning in his Triple-A debut, and the right-hander's first pitch is in for a strike to Gasper. A slider at the top of the zone. Gasper has been incredible here in July, hitting nearly 400 this month since coming back from the big leagues, but he's 0-4-3 tonight. The pitch is swung on and missed as Gasper, with a weak wave and a changeup. Don't often see swings like that from Mickey Gasper. He's down nothing in two. was 8 for 19 with 4 doubles last week, but he, much like his teammates, has been quiet tonight. 0-2 the count. And the pitch from the right-hander is swung on and grounded to first, backing up Noda near the line. He spins and throws to first, and Watts Brown emphatically steps on first with his left foot. Very unique play there. The ball was hit hard by Mickey Gasper down the line, and Noda picked it on the backhand. Watts Brown got there, and Gasper is the first out of the ninth.
1: Noda made a nice play giving ground and kind of spun to reset his feet. Throws a little bit low, and Watts Brown had to stop his feet right into the bag, going to a crouch to receive the ball, get back up, and step on the bag, as you described.
0: Here's Mikey Romero, left-hand batter, takes a strike on the inside corner, a changeup from the righty. Romero.
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0: All right, two very bad misses from Watts Brown with two outs here in the ninth inning. There is action in the Norfolk bullpen. You wonder how long this leash is. It's almost to 80 pitches.
1: Back-to-back wild pitches thrown by Watts Brown. 2-0 on Campbell. Here's the pitch, and Campbell takes up and in, a fastball missing. Three balls and no strikes. Harris leads off foul ground at third. The 3-0. Inside ball four. That almost hit him. Wow, none of those four pitches were particularly close. In fact, they were close to hitting Campbell more so than being in the zone. So the tying run is aboard. The go-ahead run coming to the plate. As soon as the ball hit the glove of Creed Willems, the catcher, the Norfolk manager, Tim Fedorovich, is out already to make a pitching change. So Jerron Watts Brown was really good through 4 2/3, but then unraveled a bit. The double to Castro, he walks Harris, a couple of wild pitches leading to Worcester's second run. And now the tying run is at first. Go-ahead run coming to bat in Vinny Capra as we step aside from Harbor Park. Pitching change with two on and two down here in the ninth inning in Norfolk on the Worcester Red Sox Radio Network.
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1: Nine-year-old right-hander Jose Espada is into the game for Norfolk. Espada making his 27th appearance. He's 3-1 with a 2.86 ERA. He comes on into what is now a two-run game. Tides lead 4-2. Two on, two down for the Woo Sox in the ninth, and here comes Vinny Capra. Right-hand batter is 0-4-3. From the stretch, the first pitch from Espada is taken high for ball one. Fastball at 95. Woo Sox have both challenges remaining. The Tides have one left. Campbell leads off first, held on by Nota. Second baseman Eels playing up the middle. The 1-0, runner takes off from first. The pitch is a strike, throw down to second base, not in time. That ball bounced in. What a play by Luis Vasquez. He went diving in towards the infield grass as that thing could have gotten by him, but he was able to keep it on the infield, and the stolen base for Campbell, so the tying run now in scoring position.
0: It's amazing how the Woo Sox, they seem to do this every night. If they're down, they do not go quietly. All of a sudden, there were two outs and nobody on in this inning.
1: One ball and one strike. And the pitch to Vinny Capra is swung on and grounded foul. Third base side, and the Woo Sox down to their final strike. Woo Sox stolen base presented by Teddy Peanut Butter, the official peanut butter of the Worcester Red Sox. Harris at third. Campbell, the tying run at second base. Vinny Capra has had some clutch swings for the Woo Sox this season. Can he come up with another one in the ninth inning here in Norfolk to keep this winning streak alive? One ball and two strikes. Espada back on the rubber. Right-hander comes set off the third base side. And the 1-2 to Vinny Capra. Here it is. And Capra, a check swing. Did he go? No, says the first base umpire Ty Krause. That was very close. But Capra still alive. It's 2-2.
0: Just barely able to hold up. He's got to go back to the slider.
1: That's what that was, the slider off the plate. 2-2. 2 on, 2 down. Here's the pitch, and Capra takes a fastball, goes spinning out of the box at 96. Yeah, the count runs full with Franklin Arias on deck. We'd love to get him up here.
0: Oh, no doubt. For Capra, you have to realize he has to throw you a strike here. First base is open.
1: 3-2. The payoff pitch. Capra swings and grounds it up the middle, moving to his left. Vasquez, the shortstop, off balance, throw to first. Not in time. Vinny Capra with the hustle down the line, legs out, an infield hit. Harris scores from third. It's a one-run game. The tying run is 90 feet away, and the number three prospect in all of baseball will have a chance to continue this game.
0: Terrific hustle by Capra up the line. It was a good play by Vasquez to not let that get into center field. But now, I mean, there have been two wild pitches and one pass ball in this game committed by the Tides. And you've got the tying run 90 feet away. And not just that, but the phenom coming up.
1: While we have a moment, let's pause for station ID on the Worcester Red Sox Radio Network.
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1: Jim Kane, Alex Jensen with you from Norfolk. Woo Sox rallying here in the ninth inning. They entered this frame trailing 4-1. They're now down 4-3. Tying run at third. Go ahead, run at first. And the first pitch to Franklin Arias from Jose Espada is taken down and in, a slider missing for ball one. Arias had his first AAA hit and home run on the first pitch of the game. Solo shot to left. He's also walked, lined to center, and grounded to shorts. The 1-0 pitch. Arias swings and hits it high in the air to left center field. Bradley moving over, and Bradfield is there to put it away. And the ball game is over. The Woo Sox six-game winning streak is over. Woo Sox, a valiant comeback bid in the ninth inning, plating a pair and putting the tying run at third base and the go-ahead run on, but the comeback bid falls short on this Tuesday night here in Norfolk, Virginia. Final score at Harbor Park, it's the Tides 4 and the Woo Sox 3. We will step aside and begin our postgame coverage right after this on the Worcester Red Sox Radio Network.
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6: How often do you stop to wonder whether you should share something that's revealing, maybe even embarrassing, with a partner, a friend, or even your boss? In her new book called Revealing, The Underrated Power of Oversharing, behavioral scientist Leslie John says doing just that can help you deepen relationships that are vital to your life. We need people to trust us in order to get things like love, friendship, and career success. That's what she told us. When you make yourself vulnerable by revealing something sensitive, it does make other people trust you. In turn, when you ask someone to reveal something about themselves, showing that interest will generally lead someone to like you more. Why? Because people like to be asked about themselves, she says. It also signals that they are discriminating and choosy, but in a good way. I'm Dr. Sanjay Gupta, helping you live a better life.
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5: A better life with Dr. Sanjay Gupta.
6: There are lots of things you can measure to get an idea of how healthy you are at any given moment. Temperature, heart rate, blood pressure, just to name a few. But how about how healthy you will be and how long you're likely to live? According to a new study out of the University at Buffalo, two simple strength tests are pretty accurate at predicting longevity in older women. One is hand grip strength, and the other is how quickly people can stand up from a seated position without using their arms. By the way, I remember interviewing former President Jimmy Carter when he was quite old and being really impressed how he just popped out of the chair without using his arms. Not a lot of older people can actually do that. But I think the message here is that maintaining strength as you age is going to help you perform everyday activities, but also help you avoid injury and stay independent. I'm Dr. Sanjay Gupta, helping you live a better life.
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2: Should you still work out when you're injured, or should you take it easy? 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I'm Dr. Sanjay Gupta, helping you live a better life.
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That's the deal. And it's a pretty good one. 100 FM The Pike.

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2: I don't know about you, but my social media feeds are flooded with lotions and potions and gadgets, all promising to unlock different components of longevity. But if you log off, take a step back from all the hype, you'll find that the actual keys to a longer, healthier life are hiding in plain sight. There are four of them. Number one, nutrition. The Mediterranean diet really is the gold standard. Number two, exercise. You should be getting 150 minutes of moderate intensity exercise or 75 minutes of vigorous intensity exercise every week, plus strength training and stretching. Number three, sleep. Sleep is when your body and your brain repair themselves. You should be getting 7 to 9 hours a night. And finally, number four often gets forgotten, socialization. It's not a bonus. It's a necessity for a healthy life, finding a sense of community, purpose, and belonging. I'm Dr. Sanjay Gupta, helping you live a better life.
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We see you air drumming at red lights. 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We do it too. 100 FM The Pike. 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
2: A better life with Dr. Sanjay Gupta.
3: Staying active every day will go a long way towards helping you live a happy, healthy, and pain-free life. And there's perhaps no movement more fundamental than walking. It reinforces the alignment, stability, and coordinated muscle activation that supports how your body moves, whether you're doing strenuous exercise or simply going about your daily life. This is according to Dana Santis, a strength and conditioning specialist. Even though you walk every day, Dana does say you can make small adjustments to immediately improve your walking mechanics. So, keep your rib cage stacked over your pelvis. Avoid leaning over or arching your lower back. Allow your arms to swing naturally in coordination with your legs. Keep your gaze forward, your jaw relaxed, and then just breathe in through your nose and out through your mouth. I'm Dr. Sanjay Gupta, helping you live a better life.
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1: A Better Life with Dr. Sanjay Gupta.
2: They say consistency is key, but sometimes you just got to switch it up. A new study out of Harvard School of Public Health found that varying your exercise routine could add years to your life. What exercise someone did didn't matter much. What did matter was that all the exercises together worked all the muscle groups in their body. Now, an added benefit to changing things up is it can help you push through the plateau effect. That's when your body gets so efficient at doing something that you actually stop getting better at it. And we know from previous research that specializing in any one sport at a young age can make someone actually more prone to injury. And as experts we talk to point out, even elite athletes switch up things with their workouts, making sure to target strength, cardio, flexibility, balance, and doing that every single week. I'm Dr. Sanjay Gupta, helping you live a better life.
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2: A better life with Dr. Sanjay Gupta.
3: Staying active every day will go a long way towards helping you live a happy, healthy, and pain-free life. And there's perhaps no movement more fundamental than walking. It reinforces the alignment, stability, and coordinated muscle activation that supports how your body moves, whether you're doing strenuous exercise or simply going about your daily life. This is according to Dana Santis, a strength and conditioning specialist. Even though you walk every day, Dana does say you can make small adjustments to immediately improve your walking mechanics. So, keep your rib cage stacked over your pelvis. Avoid leaning over or arching your lower back. Allow your arms to swing naturally in coordination with your legs. Keep your gaze forward, your jaw relaxed, and then just breathe in through your nose and out through your mouth. I'm Dr. Sanjay Gupta, helping you live a better life.
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1: Good morning. Good morning. Thanks for tuning in to The Pike. 6 o'clock exactly. My name is Mike Hsu. Bear with me this morning. I was out late, went to see Soul Asylum at Off the Rails here in Worcester last night. What an amazing show. What a great show. You know, I hadn't seen them since, I think, 1997. And they have not, especially Dave Pirner, who's really the only original guy left. But the other two, the bass player, guitar player, have been with them for like 20-something years. Hasn't lost any steam at all. What a great time in a packed house over there at Off the Rails. So I'm moving just a little slow. I'm drinking as much coffee as I can this morning, and I'll try to successfully execute giving away tickets to see Deep Purple at the Xfinity Center on August 13th. They're playing with Kansas on that particular day. Also, Fish at Fenway Park this weekend, and then it is Shoulda Coulda Wednesday. And since we're expecting a deluge today, I thought the theme for Shoulda Coulda Wednesday should be wetness or moistness or water. Or rain, you know, or something, anything that has to do with water or being wet or moist. I keep saying moist because I know there's people out there that can't handle that word, moist. So let me know your wet songs, 508-799-PIKE, 508-799-7453. Like we do every Shoulda Coulda Wednesday, we take your song nominations up until 8:20 and then we choose two and you vote on the one you want us to play. Here on the Pike. And I love doing this because we get to share music, which is really what it's all about with this radio station. And I've discovered a lot of great music from your nominations. All right. And it's songs you thought shoulda, coulda been a hit. That's why we call it that. But when we have these special editions, we're pretty loose on the rules. Just about having fun, or as much as we can, early on a Wednesday morning. All right. I'm going to drink more coffee. Please join me, and we'll both listen to Hank Stoltz. Give us our headlines.
2: Good morning. Here are the stories we are following at this hour. The Worcester Telegram reports that the lawyers for four state troopers charged in the death of State Trooper Enrique Delgado Garcia are seeking command staff records and texts. Delgado Garcia died after boxing exercises at the State Police Academy, where he was a cadet. State police have since done away with those exercises. A Natick couple who run e-commerce Bites wrote an article critical of eBay, which touched off an escalating series of events starting in 2019 that saw live insects, a funeral wreath, and much more delivered to their door. David and Ina Steiner were targeted by a group of eBay employees who were eventually arrested, with some ending up behind bars. And now eBay has agreed to pay the Steiners $55.7 million due to that harassment. The company says they condemn what happened to the couple. Governor Maura Healey signed Dakota's law on Tuesday. Dakota was a police canine who worked in the aftermath of the Boston Marathon bombing. Dakota later suffered from physical and emotional trauma, and this law will see to it the police canines continue to receive the care and support they need after their days in the department are over. Red Sox lost to the A's 4-3, putting an end to their 10-game win streak on the road. Due to today's forecast, the Out to Lunch Festival and Farmers Market on the Worcester Common has been postponed. Today is a washout. Rain will be heavy at times, high in the low 70s. Cooler temperatures and showers Thursday. We start to warm up on Friday. Weekend is looking good. I'm Hank Stoltz, and you're up to date.
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0: Like right now traffic.
1: You're right at 290 East. A good one right now on this midweek Wednesday morning from the Turnpike in Auburn to College Square. And you're in decent shape from 190 to 495. Moving along on 395 without a problem from the state line through Auburn. Doing fine through Uxbridge on 146 North at Lackey Dam Road. Route 20 is doing fine through Lancaster and Sterling. And no issues on the Turnpike eastbound right now. I'm Jackie Murphy with your Right Now Traffic.
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0: 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And it was a great conversation with Nikki Sixx. Guys, obviously, he's been through a lot. 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Right now, let's get some actual news from an actual news guy. We're talking about Mr. Hank Stoltz.
1: Good morning. Here are the stories we are following at this hour. Logan's remote Framingham terminal is a big success with over 10,000 customers served in its first 2 months. Look for Massport to build on that success by opening more remote terminals at the Hines and Menino Convention Centers. Delta and JetBlue passengers are able to complete the airport security process, get on a secure bus, and head directly to Logan to get on their flight. More airlines are expected to be added. A decision will be rendered on the fate of the bar and restaurant that served 9 drinks to a man who then got behind the wheel of his vehicle and drove the wrong way on Route 1, crashing into State Trooper Kevin Traynor, killing both the trooper and himself. Broadcast reports say that video evidence was submitted to the Alcoholic Beverage Control Commission Tuesday that showed Herman Marrero consuming the drinks, a number of which he did not pay for at the bar. His blood alcohol level was shown to be twice the legal limit. The owners of the restaurant Tribu are facing penalties, the harshest of which would see their liquor license pulled altogether. The lottery's popular spin and win event will show up at their Worcester office today. 15 lucky individuals will get to spin the cash wheel and could win $1,000 or other prizes. Doors will open at 11 at the lottery's Gold Star Boulevard location. The event will begin at noon. Red Sox comeback falls short as they lost to the A's 4-3. Heavy rain at times today, and that rain could lead to localized flooding. Rain stays with us all day. We'll see some showers Thursday and Friday. I'm Hank Stoltz, and you're up to date.
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3: 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And on the Pike East, you're moving well, Millbury to Southborough. 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

0: 100 FM, The Pike and Ozzy. Nothing like a little Randy Rhodes guitar to wake you up in the morning. Oh, yeah, that goes good. That goes good with coffee. My name is Mike Hsu. Thanks for tuning in The Pike on this Shoulda Coulda Wednesday. And since we're expecting possibly up to 4 inches of rain in some areas, I thought the theme for Shoulda Coulda Wednesday should be wetness or getting soaked or rain or water of some sort. It has to be, it has to have something to do with getting wet or water. Let us know. We've got some good ones already. And again, this just proves the diversity of your taste and what's acceptable here. Because I always say any artist, any time period. So we got some stuff from The Who, Stevie Ray Vaughan. We got stuff from Black Sabbath. And Cardi B is on the list. Again, we've played Stranger Things than Cardi B here on The Pike for Shoulda Coulda Wednesday. So get those nominations in. Shoulda Coulda Wednesday, the wet edition. 508-799-PIKE, 508-799-7453. Coming up next hour, we're giving away tickets to see Phish at Fenway Park this weekend. Everything should be cleared up by this weekend. Should be good weather for those shows and for Grunge Fest over there at Indian Ranch. So giving away those Phish tickets coming up next hour. Make sure you listen for details on how to win.
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0: 100 FM The Pike, Worcester's Rock Station, and I am The Highway, 654. On this Shoulda Coulda Wednesday, taking your nominations, as we do every Wednesday, for songs you thought shoulda coulda been a hit. Sometimes we do themes, and today, since we're expecting some pretty heavy weather, I thought wetness would be a good theme. Getting wet, moist, or rain or water, flooding, you know, oceans, lakes, anything that has to do with getting wet, water, the whole deal. 508-799-PIKE, 508-799-7453. Yeah, hello.
1: Hey, I was thinking we could hear Toadies, I Come From the Water.
0: Perfect.
1: Pretty wet.
0: That is very wet. What's your name, man?
1: Ricky.
0: And where are you calling from?
1: I'm calling from Auburn.
0: All right, my friend. I'll throw that into the pile. That's a good one. Thank you.
1: Thanks a lot, Mike.
0: Yeah, perfect. See, that's perfect. That's a great example of what we're looking for today for Shoulda Coulda Wednesday. It's all about the wetness. Yes. And now we're going to get all about the headlines with our good friend Hank Stoltz.
2: Good morning. Here are the stories we are following at this hour. The Worcester Telegram reports that the lawyers for four state troopers charged in the death of State Trooper Enrique Delgado Garcia are seeking command staff records and texts. Delgado Garcia died after boxing exercises at the State Police Academy, where he was a cadet. State police have since done away with those exercises. A Natick couple who run e-commerce Bites wrote an article critical of eBay, which touched off an escalating series of events starting in 2019 that saw live insects, a funeral wreath, and much more delivered to their door. David and Ina Steiner were targeted by a group of eBay employees who were eventually arrested, with some ending up behind bars. And now eBay has agreed to pay the Steiners $55.7 million due to that harassment. The company says they condemn what happened to the couple. Governor Maura Healey signed Dakota's law on Tuesday. Dakota was a police canine who worked in the aftermath of the Boston Marathon bombing. Dakota later suffered from physical and emotional trauma, and this law will see to it the police canines continue to receive the care and support they need after their days in the department are over. Red Sox lost to the A's 4-3, putting an end to their 10-game win streak on the road. Due to today's forecast, the Out to Lunch Festival and Farmers Market on the Worcester Common has been postponed. Today is a washout. Rain will be heavy at times, high in the low 70s. Cooler temperatures and showers Thursday. We start to warm up on Friday. Weekend is looking good. I'm Hank Stoltz, and you're up to date.
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4: You've got a good ride right now as you travel on 290 East between College Square and Shrewsbury Street. Perhaps a little bit sluggish at 495. You're doing fine through Sutton on 146 North at Main Street. No problems on 190 North Gold Star Boulevard to Ararat Street. A work zone in Auburn on 395 South between Route 20 and Sutton Ave. And you're slow on the Pike East, Framingham Service Area to Weston. I'm Jackie Murphy with your Right Now Traffic.
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12: I don't know about you, but my social media feeds are flooded with lotions and potions and gadgets, all promising to unlock different components of longevity. But if you log off, take a step back from all the hype, you'll find that the actual keys to a longer, healthier life are hiding in plain sight. There are four of them. Number one, nutrition. The Mediterranean diet really is the gold standard. Number two, exercise. You should be getting 150 minutes of moderate intensity exercise or 75 minutes of vigorous intensity exercise every week, plus strength training and stretching. Number three, sleep. Sleep is when your body and your brain repair themselves. You should be getting 7 to 9 hours a night. And finally, number four, often gets forgotten, socialization. It's not a bonus. 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
1: You know, we like to give you a heads up on the good deals coming up. You know, things are tight, and Chipotle is offering a pretty good deal, something that we covet every time we go there, even though we may not get it because it costs a few extra bucks, and they are giving out free guacamole. It's National Avocado Day this Friday, and Chipotle is celebrating by giving away free guacamole and chips on Friday and Saturday. Now, you got to jump through a couple of hoops. You got to get on their app. You got to order an entree. And then you got to give them a particular code. And then you order the chips and guac, and they'll throw it in there for free. But, you know, guac, man, that's a luxury at Chipotle for some people. Anyway, I don't know if you remember Gary Gallman talking about that.
2: I found a $20 bill in an old coat. A 20. Made my weekend. My plans changed. But what a feeling. Oh my gosh. Like I said, my plans changed. Now, not drastically. I still went to Chipotle Mexican Grill, which is my Friday night ritual. It's where I welcome the Sabbath. But here's how it changed. I brought my best friend, paid for him. Baller. And to answer your follow-up question, yeah, we both got guacamole.
1: Right, huh? I will post the article with the code you need for that for Friday and Saturday, the free guac and chips at Chipotle. I'll put that up on our Facebook page. You can check it out there. 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
1: You've got a good ride right now as you travel on 290 East between College Square and Shrewsbury Street. Perhaps a little bit sluggish at 495. You're doing fine through Sutton on 146 North at Main Street. No problems on 190 North Gold Star Boulevard to Ararat Street. A work zone in Auburn on 395 South between Route 20 and Sutton Ave. And you're slow on the Pike East, Framingham Service Area to Weston. I'm Jackie Murphy with your Right Now Traffic.
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0: 100 FM The Pike, Worcester's Rock Station, Tom Petty. That particular song, almost as good as coffee. 7:20 on this Shoulda Coulda Wednesday, taking a special edition today of wetness, moistness, rain. We're going to get tons of rain for the next couple of days, so figured that'd be a good theme for today. And as with Shoulda Coulda Wednesday themed editions, we're loose on the rules. We're getting a lot of great, great nominations in the Beatles, Zeppelin, Doors, Creedence, Johnny Cash, Sheena Easton. Yes, somebody nominated a Sheena Easton song. There you go. Any artist, any time period, we mean it. 508-799-PIKE, 508-799-7453. And 8:20, as we usually do on Wednesdays, we'll choose two of the songs from the pile of nominations. You vote on the one you want to hear on the Pike. Also coming up very, very soon, listen for that cue to call. Your chance to win tickets to see Fish at Fenway Park on Friday. Right now, though, let's get an update on that weather with our good friend Hank Stoltz and other headlines.
1: Good morning. Here are the stories we are following at this hour. Logan's remote Framingham terminal is a big success with over 10,000 customers served in its first 2 months. Look for Massport to build on that success by opening more remote terminals at the Hines and Menino Convention Centers. Delta and JetBlue passengers are able to complete the airport security process, get on a secure bus, and head directly to Logan to get on their flight. More airlines are expected to be added. A decision will be rendered on the fate of the bar and restaurant that served 9 drinks to a man who then got behind the wheel of his vehicle and drove the wrong way on

0: Group 1 crashing into State Trooper Kevin Trainer, killing both the trooper and himself. Broadcast reports say that video evidence was submitted to the Alcoholic Beverage Control Commission Tuesday that showed Herman Marrero consuming the drinks, a number of which he did not pay for at the bar. His blood alcohol level was shown to be twice the legal limit. The owners of the restaurant Tribu are facing penalties, the harshest of which would see their liquor license pulled altogether. The lottery's popular spin and win event will show up at their Worcester office today. 15 lucky individuals will get to spin the cash wheel and could win $1,000 or other prizes. Doors will open at 11 at the lottery's Gold Star Boulevard location. The event will begin at noon. Red Sox comeback falls short as they lost to the A's 4-3. Heavy rain at times today, and that rain could lead to localized flooding. Rain stays with us all day. We'll see some showers Thursday and Friday. I'm Hank Stoltz, and you're up to date.
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3: You're seeing a small uptick in volume on 290 East between Kelly Square and Shrewsbury Street. You're looking good right now on 146 North Vernon Hill to 290. No problems as you travel on Route 20 through Grafton. 395 picking up company between the state line and Auburn. You're doing fine on 190 through Holden. Delays on the Turnpike eastbound now stretch from Route 30 to the Weston Barracks. I'm Jackie Murphy with you right now.
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0: Oh, there is your air drum cardio workout for the morning rush. Spirit of Radio 100 FM, The Pike. Happy birthday to probably one of the sexiest men in rock and roll, Geddy Lee, lead singer, bassist extraordinaire for Rush, 73 today, and still doing it out there on the 50-something tour. Can't wait till they come to Boston and see those shows coming up in September. All right. My name is Mike Shue. Thanks for tuning in this morning. We appreciate that. 737. Poor Tony Romo. They released the chest cam video of Tony Romo getting busted for DUI on the 23rd of this month. First of all, I'm no box of chocolates myself, but he looks like he's been through it in this. I'll post it up on our X feed, which is at 100 FM The Pike. Here's that moment where it all went down.
1: Willing to submit to a PBT?
2: What is that?
1: Machine that you blow in?
2: Oh, no, we're not doing that. Okay. I've already heard from all the lawyers, don't ever do that.
1: Okay.
2: Did I pass this test?
1: Turn around.
2: No, I didn't, huh? Can I use my phone real quick? Because there's a plane taking off.
1: You're under arrest for operating while under influence, okay?
0: Oh, dear. Oh, poor Tony Romo. Well, he shouldn't have been driving drunk, right? But that's a terrible sound, right? You never want to. That's just a bad sound to hear.
1: Turn around for me.
0: Yeah, you know, those cuffs going on. That's just not what you want to hear. Although sometimes it is what you want to hear, right?
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0: 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Not only is it Shoulda Coulda Wednesday, and we're doing the wet edition because we're gonna get there's a flood a warning out there. We're gonna get tons of rain the next couple of days, so I thought it would be appropriate to do the wet, the water, the rain, the storm, the flood, whatever it may be, lakes, oceans, rivers, anything like that, any kind of song that has to do with that. Nominate it now, 508-799. Pike, 508-799-7453. In about a half hour, we'll choose two, and you get to vote on the one song you want us to play on. Also, this National Chicken Wing Day. Yeah, one of the best days of the year, although there is kind of a dilemma. It's also National Lasagna Day. You know what? This is America, right? Why not have both? Just make yourself a good 20, 25-pound lasagna and just make a couple dozen chicken wings and dump them right on top, right?
1: Oh, big surprise. The fat guy's eating garbage.
0: Listen, there's not, you know what? And then just, you know, everything in moderation. All right, maybe not 20, 25-pound. Make a nice 10-pound lasagna and maybe just a dozen chicken wings and dump them right on top there. I am not a doctor.
2: Tummy likey. Tummy want wingy.
0: Yeah. Please enjoy responsibly. Coming up, giving away some fish tickets. Listen for details on how to do that. Right now, though, we got to get our headlines in here with our good friend, Hank Stoltz.
3: Good morning. Here are the stories we are following at this hour. The Worcester Telegram reports that the lawyers for four state troopers charged in the death of State Trooper Enrique Delgado Garcia are seeking command staff records and texts. Delgado Garcia died after boxing exercises at the State Police Academy, where he was a cadet. State police have since done away with those exercises. A Natick couple who run e-commerce Bites wrote an article critical of eBay, which touched off an escalating series of events starting in 2019 that saw live insects, a funeral wreath, and much more delivered to their door. David and Ina Steiner were targeted by a group of eBay employees who were eventually arrested, with some ending up behind bars. And now eBay has agreed to pay the Steiners $55.7 million due to that harassment. The company says they condemn what happened to the couple. Governor Maura Healey signed Dakota's law on Tuesday. Dakota was a police canine who worked in the aftermath of the Boston Marathon bombing. Dakota later suffered from physical and emotional trauma, and this law will see to it the police canines continue to receive the care and support they need after their days in the department are over. Red Sox lost to the A's 4-3, putting an end to their 10-game win streak on the road. Due to today's forecast, the Out to Lunch Festival and Farmers Market on the Worcester Common has been postponed. Today is a washout. Rain will be heavy at times, high in the low 70s. Cooler temperatures and showers Thursday. We start to warm up on Friday. Weekend is looking good. I'm Hank Stoltz, and you're up to date.
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5: You're dealing with delays on 290 East from College Square to Shrewsbury Street, and then again from Solomon Pond Road to 495. You're busy on 146 North, Vernon Hill to 290. 395, you're in decent shape between Route 16 and 20. 190 is looking pretty good at Ararat Street. Route 20's got some volume through Worcester. And on the Pike East, you're slow from the Natick Service Plaza to the Weston Barracks. I'm Jackie Murphy with you right now.
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9: A better life with Dr. Sanjay Gupta.
10: They say consistency is key, but sometimes you just got to switch it up. A new study out of Harvard School of Public Health found that varying your exercise routine could add years to your life. What exercise someone did didn't matter much. What did matter was that all the exercises together worked all the muscle groups in their body. Now, an added benefit to changing things up is it can help you push through the plateau effect. That's when your body gets so efficient at doing something that you actually stop getting better at it. And we know from previous research that specializing in any one sport at a young age can make someone actually more prone to injury. And as experts we talk to point out, even elite athletes switch up things with their workouts, making sure to target strength, cardio, flexibility, balance, and doing that every single week. I'm Dr. Sanjay Gupta, helping you live a better life.
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100 FM The Pike, Worcester's Rock Station. Van Halen. I was just reading that David Lee Roth, who had to cancel most of his tour, and recently we talked about Sammy Hagar inviting him to be part of Sammy Hagar's Las Vegas residency. Now, apparently, David Lee Roth is going to give a TED Talk, which I would love to see, with Alex Van Halen, drummer. No word on what they're going to talk about. My guess, how to deal with extreme egos in a high-pressure situation, maybe, while under the influence of drugs and alcohol. That may be a good TED Talk. Those guys definitely know how to do that, or maybe they don't. I don't know. Boy, but I hope they stream that live or something, because I'd love to see that. If we get any more information on that, we will let you know. This is not, no, this is not fake news. It's a real story. David Lee Roth, Alex Van Halen giving a TED Talk. Fantastic. All right. Coming up in just a bit, we'll have your two finalists for Shoulda Coulda Wednesday, the very wet edition. But before that, why don't we give away these tickets to see Phish? They are coming to Fenway Park. They'll be there Friday and Saturday. I got tickets to the Friday show, Phish at Fenway. Be caller 25 right now. 508-799-PIKE, 508-799-7453.

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1: You're dealing with delays on 290 East from College Square to Shrewsbury Street and then again from Solomon Pond Road to 495. You're busy on 146 North, Vernon Hill to 290. 395, you're in decent shape between Route 16 and 20. 190 is looking pretty good at Ararat Street. Route 20's got some volume through Worcester. And on the Pike East, you're slow from the Natick Service Plaza to the Weston Barracks. I'm Jackie Murphy with your Right Now Traffic.
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1: Do you like the band?
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0: I know.
1: Oh, you know what I should have asked? Have you ever done whippets?

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Time for the finalists here on this Shoulda Coulda Wednesday, the wet edition, or moist. I worked with a woman once who could not even stand to hear that word ever, even when it was appropriate to use it. She would shiver and just kind of groan. And so that's why I like saying it, because I know there's other people like her out there who don't like the word moist. Anyway, here are your two finalists. It's the wet edition. We're expecting a lot of rain, flood warnings everywhere. So we thought it appropriate for today. The first one, and we're voting on a couple of real classics here. Your first one from Creedence Clearwater Revival.

Creedence, Have You Ever Seen the Rain? Your first finalist here for Shoulda Coulda Wednesday, the wet edition. And then our second finalist, Mr. Stevie Ray Vaughan, Texas Flood.

0: goodness. I just may play that anyway. Stevie Ray Vaughan right there, your second finalist. Texas Flood for this very wet Shoulda Coulda Wednesday. Start voting right now. You can vote by text, 508-799-PIKE, 508-799-7453. I'll put up an unscientific poll on our X feed, which is at 100 FM The Pike. While you are doing that, let's get some headlines here from our good friend Hank Stoltz.
1: Good morning. Here are the stories we are following at this hour. Logan's remote Framingham terminal is a big success with over 10,000 customers served in its first 2 months. Look for Massport to build on that success by opening more remote terminals at the Hines and Menino Convention Centers. Delta and JetBlue passengers are able to complete the airport security process, get on a secure bus, and head directly to Logan to get on their flight. More airlines are expected to be added. A decision will be rendered on the fate of the bar and restaurant that served 9 drinks to a man who then got behind the wheel of his vehicle and drove the wrong way on Route 1, crashing into State Trooper Kevin Traynor, killing both the trooper and himself. Broadcast reports say that video evidence was submitted to the Alcoholic Beverage Control Commission Tuesday that showed Herman Marrero consuming the drinks, a number of which he did not pay for at the bar. His blood alcohol level was shown to be twice the legal limit. The owners of the restaurant Tribu are facing penalties, the harshest of which would see their liquor license pulled altogether. The lottery's popular spin and win event will show up at their Worcester office today. 15 lucky individuals will get to spin the cash wheel and could win $1,000 or other prizes. Doors will open at 11 at the lottery's Gold Star Boulevard location. The event will begin at noon. Red Sox comeback falls short as they lost to the A's 4-3. Heavy rain at times today, and that rain could lead to localized flooding. Rain stays with us all day. We'll see some showers Thursday and Friday. I'm Hank Stoltz, and you're up to date.
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3: You're slow on 290 East, now between Hope Ave and Shrewsbury Street. You're busy on 495 North, West Main Street and Hopkinton to the Turnpike. A slow go on 146 North, Vernon Hill to 290. A crash just coming in Westboro on 495 South before Route 9. You're slow on the Turnpike eastbound. Right now it's the Natick Service Plaza to 95. I'm Jackie Murphy with you right now.
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0: 100 FM The Pike, Worcester's Rock Station, and Bush. Shoulda, coulda, Wednesday, the wet edition. The two songs you're voting on, Stevie Ray Vaughan's Texas Flood and Creedence Clearwater Revival's Have You Ever Seen the Rain? 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Or you can take part in the unscientific poll I put up on our X feed, which is at 100 FM The Pike. You know, it's been 24 hours since the Mass Lottery has put up their online app, and they have made $1.6 million from players' wagers in the first 24 hours. Some of that was mine. First thing in the morning, I was like, let's try this out. And then I quickly found myself getting carried away. I feel bad for the retailers. It was so easy to do that. There is a function, I guess, where you can set a limit. So you don't spend too much money. But I mean, if you can set that limit, you can also unset that limit, right? What they should do is, like, you have to have a password to set your limit, but then have your friend make it up or a family member, and then tell them, whatever I say to you, do not give me that password. All right, that's the best I could think of right there. I found an attached article. Interesting question for you here. If you had a chance at getting $50,000 instantly, like right now, or you had a chance at flipping a coin for a 50% chance to win $1 million, which one would you take? 65% people in this poll said they would take the $50,000 right away. You know what? I don't blame them. I would also. That's like kind of a no-brainer to me. I'm like, I can get $50,000 right now? Awesome. Then I could go out and spend $50,000 on scratch tickets. Oh, boy.
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0: Tame Impala is at the TD Garden in Boston. This Friday, Christine Hurley is at Samuel Slater's Restaurant in Webster. And on Saturday, Pike Grunge Fest is at Indian Ranch in Webster. And the 2026 Worcester African Festival is on the Worcester Common Oval. 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

0: That is sweet. That is your winner for Shoulda Coulda Wednesday, the wet edition today. Stevie Ray Vaughan, Texas Flood, overwhelmingly beating Creedence Clearwater Revival's Have You Ever Seen the Rain? Two really amazing songs, but I mean, the guitar playing, just, oh yeah, baby. Yes, very wet. So thank you very much for all your votes. Thank you for all your nominations. Let me tell you, another great list of nominations today. Stevie Ray Vaughan, Creedence, Toadies, Beatles, Zeppelin, Doors, Johnny Cash, Sheena Easton, Cardi B, The Carpenters, Rainy Days and Mondays got nominated today. Excellent choices all. We appreciate your participation in Shoulda Coulda Wednesday. All right, coming up about 10 minutes, we will have the Pike Laugh Track, a little comedy, start your workday, and then shortly after that, get ready to rate for hairiness for the Pike haircut.
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2: Getting reports of reduced visibility due to the rain. Right now, you're slow on 290 East, Hope Ave to Shrewsbury Street. Busy on 146 North, Vernon Hill to 290. A right lane crash on the Pike East before 95 keeps you stop and go from the Weston Barracks. A crash in Hopkinton on 495 South before the Turnpike. Busy on 495 North, West Main Street to the Pike. I'm Jackie Murphy with you right now.
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1: 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I'm over at Buddy's house for a cookout this summer. 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We are 15 feet away from your refrigerator. For $10, you could have bought an extension cord and brought your whole refrigerator right out here on the deck. We could be making ice right now. He goes, no, you need this. If you go on a boat overnight, you need to keep the ice cold overnight. I said, you don't own a boat. You have a kayak. That's the only boat you have. Where are you kayaking overnight? You need to keep the ice cold. If I'm going to spend $300 on a cooler, I want to put 2 beers in that at night, come down the next morning, open the lid, and have 32 beers in it. It's growing beers. That's why they're so expensive, honey. It's like a Petri dish of coolers.
2: 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Jim Colleton. All right, get ready to rate for hairiness. We got the Pike laugh. We just did the laugh track, boy. I blame Soul Asylum. My brain is mush today. 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I'm going to get some more coffee. It's AC/DC on the Pike.

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1: Delays continue on 290 East, Hope Ave to Shrewsbury Street. Busy on 146 North, Vernon Hill to 290. A right lane crash in Hopkinton on 495 South before the turnpike, still active. 495 North is slow, West Main Street in Hopkinton to the pike. And if you're traveling on 395, you're in good shape right now through Webster. Pike East is busy from Natick to Weston. I'm Jackie Murphy with your right now traffic.
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0: And Jesse James Dupree does a great job with the sleaziness just walking into a room. So, you know, I give it a full on 10. That's just me. Let's go to your ratings right now on the text line here at the Pike, 508-799-PIKE, 508-799-7453. This 508 texter says 7.5, hair metal adjacent. And yes, Jesse James Dupree, it's going to rain. I know, he is quite the meteorologist. 802 texter here. The rain is falling about Cheddarland, flooding the Great Bree Lake, causing the Great Swiss Falls to overflow. I just got so very hungry reading that post. Thank you. 774 texter. Captain Caveman singing. That's another positive review. Captain Caveman from the old cartoon, completely covered in hair. Geico Caveman on guitar. Oh, very good. Fred and Barney on bass and drums. That could be an awesome rhythm section. Did that actually happen? Do I remember that correctly? Were they playing in a band at one point? Very Harry. Joe Rockhead is the promoter. Wow. Great classic cartoon rating right there. 508 texter here. Bob Ross and Chewbacca are eagerly awaiting a deluge of liquid Velveeta rain. Full on 10. Oh, here's 518 texter. Person doesn't like anything. Jack of nothing. Cackle a lot, but no Jack. Well done, Hemingway. 774 texter here. Jackal rules, 10++, Jesse James Dupree and Chewbacca having a fondue party. Very good. This one says, the name Jesse says it all. Does it really? Is that cheesy? I don't know. Anyway, he's got a great, should we give him point? Is his name really Jesse James Dupree? I mean, that's he should get extra points for that. 508 texter here. Points for spelling and frequent use of chainsaws. Yes, Jackal, the lumberjack song. 10 chakas for his hair cousins in Jackal. Yeah, I forgot about the chainsaw thing. That's very good. 10 for spelling, this 508 texter says. 10 for cheesiness. Very good. All right, great ratings today. Thank you very much. We do the ratings and we rate for hairiness with the Pike haircut every weekday at this time.
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2: Delays continue on 290 East, Hope Ave to Shrewsbury Street. Busy on 146 North, Vernon Hill to 290. A right lane crash in Hopkinton on 495 South before the turnpike, still active. 495 North is slow, West Main Street in Hopkinton to the Pike. And if you're traveling on 395, you're in good shape right now through Webster. Pike East is busy from Natick to Weston. I'm Jackie Murphy with you right now.
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5: How often do you stop to wonder whether you should share something that's revealing, maybe even embarrassing, with a partner, a friend, or even your boss? In her new book called Revealing, The Underrated Power of Oversharing, behavioral scientist Leslie John says doing just that can help you deepen relationships that are vital to your life. We need people to trust us in order to get things like love, friendship, and career success. That's what she told us. When you make yourself vulnerable by revealing something sensitive, it does make other people trust you. In turn, when you ask someone to reveal something about themselves, showing that interest will generally lead someone to like you more. Why? Because people like to be asked about themselves, she says. It also signals that they are discriminating and choosy, but in a good way. I'm Dr. Sanjay Gupta, helping you live a better life.
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0: 100 FM The Pike, Worcester's Rock Station. I am dragging this morning because of those guys, Soul Asylum and Somebody to Shove. They played Off the Rails here in Worcester last night. Unbelievable. I've been going to see those guys since the mid-late 80s. And one of my favorite bands ever. And they still put on a phenomenal show. The band has really changed a lot. Dave Perner still the last original guy left, but they the other two guys, the bass player Jeremy and Ryan, the guitar player, have been with them for like 20 years, and they still leave it all on the stage. It's such a great show last night, a great mix of old tunes, old favorites, hits, some really deep cuts, a couple of new songs in there, but really just raged it last night. And it was a packed house at Off the Rails, and thanks to everybody for coming out and supporting those guys. And I desperately need some sleep, but it was well worth it, that's for sure. If you're interested, they are playing Wally's Pub up in Hampton, New Hampshire tonight. Well worth the lack of sleep and the morning hangover, for sure. My name is Mike Hsu. Chuck Perks is coming in next. He's going to start that 100-minute workday kickoff very soon. Don't forget, Mistress Carrie will be on at 3 o'clock to take you home in this extremely rainy weather we're going to get today. Please be careful if you're out in the roads. It's going to get pretty heavy at times. Of course, the Out to Lunch Festival and Farmers Market is postponed. That was supposed to happen today on the Worcester Common Oval every Wednesday through the summer, but not in this weather. So hopefully this will all blow through by Friday when Phish starts their shows at Fenway Park. They're playing Friday and Saturday. I've got more tickets to give away to that show for tomorrow. And I almost left without giving away my tickets to see Deep Purple in Kansas at the Xfinity Center coming up on August 13th. If you would like to go before I get out of here and pass out, be caller 25 at 508-799-PIKE, 508-799-7453, and we'll hook you up with some tickets.
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4: 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And there's perhaps no movement more fundamental than walking. It reinforces the alignment, stability, and coordinated muscle activation that supports how your body moves, whether you're doing strenuous exercise or simply going about your daily life. 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So, keep your rib cage stacked over your pelvis. 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Allow your arms to swing naturally in coordination with your legs. Keep your gaze forward, your jaw relaxed, and then just breathe in through your nose and out through your mouth. I'm Dr. Sanjay Gupta, helping you live a better life.
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Oh, you're batting down the hatches, kid. Here comes the rain. It's the Pike.

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Pike concert season pass this week. We're getting you in to see Avenged Sevenfold and Good Charlotte at the Xfinity Center August 12th. 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It's the Pike.

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Every Wednesday, we have an after-work party called Rock the Dock at Indian Ranch in Webster. Well, that is if the weather cooperates with us. And that doesn't look like it's going to happen today. With heavy rain in the forecast, we have decided to cancel Rock the Dock for the day today. We'll be back next Wednesday at Indian Ranch in Webster for more midweek fun. It's the Pike Worcester's

perks on National Lasagna Day. One of my favorite pasta dishes. It's also National Chicken Wing Day, or as it's known to millions of Americans, National Brag About How Much Healthier Chicken Wings Are in Your Air Fryer Day. It's a Van Halen 100 FM, The Pike.

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2: 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And there is perhaps no movement more fundamental than walking. It reinforces the alignment, stability, and coordinated muscle activation that supports how your body moves, whether you're doing strenuous exercise or simply going about your daily life. This is according to Dana Santis, a strength and conditioning specialist. Even though you walk every day, Dana does say you can make small adjustments to immediately improve your walking mechanics. So, keep your rib cage stacked over your pelvis. 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Allow your arms to swing naturally in coordination with your legs. 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I'm Dr. Sanjay Gupta, helping you live a better life.
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0: 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Hey, did you know that that minivans are cool again?
1: Say what?
0: Right? That's because a growing number of millennial parents are giving them a second look. Millennials who once swore they'd never drive a minivan are now embracing them. And they're saying it's mostly for their practicality. Minivan sales have jumped 21% last year. The Pike.

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4: 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But if you log off, take a step back from all the hype, you'll find that the actual keys to a longer, healthier life are hiding in plain sight. There are four of them. Number one, nutrition. The Mediterranean diet really is the gold standard. Number two, exercise. You should be getting 150 minutes of moderate intensity exercise or 75 minutes of vigorous intensity exercise every week, plus strength training and stretching. Number three, sleep. Sleep is when your body and your brain repair themselves. You should be getting 7 to 9 hours a night. And finally, number four often gets forgotten, socialization. It's not a bonus. It's a necessity for a healthy life, finding a sense of community, purpose, and belonging. I'm Dr. Sanjay Gupta, helping you live a better life.
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Here's the headline. A drug dealer gives a shout out to his bae while he's getting arrested. So romantic. We'll dive into that story coming up. 100 FM, The Pike.

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Chuck Perks, well, the weather forecast is not cooperating with us for Rock the Dock today, so we decided, I know, how much fun would it be to be out there in a very cool rain on the beach? Wouldn't that be fun? We should try it sometime, but it's not happening today. Rock the Dock, we decided to cancel it for today, and it'll return next Wednesday, 5:30 to 7:30 for more after-work shenanigans. It's 38 Special on the Pike.

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3: 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It reinforces the alignment, stability, and coordinated muscle activation that supports how your body moves, whether you're doing strenuous exercise or simply going about your daily life. This is according to Dana Santis, a strength and conditioning specialist. Even though you walk every day, Dana does say you can make small adjustments to immediately improve your walking mechanics. 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I'm Dr. Sanjay Gupta.

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Chuck Perks, Motley Crue, going to be at the Xfinity Center in Mansfield this Saturday night with Tesla and Extreme. I don't know if Extreme plans to have this song on their set list, but it would be great to hear it. It's Play With Me on Appetite for the 80s.

0: 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Well, it's time to get into stupid criminals in the news. Ladies, is there anything more romantic than having a guy tell you how much he loves you while he's being busted for drug trafficking? A 29-year-old man in Florida, his name is Donnie Williams. He was pulled over last Thursday, and he tried to run by booking it into the woods. The police used a canine unit to track him down. He was hiding in thick brush, and he was also on the phone with his girl. In the body cam footage of the arrest, you can hear Donnie shouting into the phone, "I love you, baby! I love you! I love you, baby!" Donnie probably knows he's going back to prison. He's done two stints before, totaling 8 years. Police say he had a backpack with a loaded handgun, 203 grams of meth, 17 grams of fentanyl, and 7 grams of crack cocaine. Well, 8 years in prison. 8 years in prison. Didn't teach him a thing, I guess. That's because you can't fix stupid.
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3: A better life with Dr. Sanjay Gupta.
4: They say consistency is key, but sometimes you just gotta switch it up. A new study out of Harvard School of Public Health found that varying your exercise routine could add years to your life. What exercise someone did didn't matter much. What did matter was that all the exercises together worked all the muscle groups in their body. Now, an added benefit to changing things up is it can help you push through the plateau effect. That's when your body gets so efficient at doing something that you actually stop getting better at it. And we know from previous research that specializing in any one sport at a young age can make someone actually more prone to injury. And as experts we talk to point out, even elite athletes switch up things with their workouts, making sure to target strength, cardio, flexibility, balance, and doing that every single week. I'm Dr. Sanjay Gupta, helping you live a better life.
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4: If I were to ask you what makes for a good night's sleep, you'd probably say a dark, quiet room, not too many things on your mind. But every night when you go to get some Z's, how often do you really think about the temperature in your bedroom? Temperature may be one of the most underappreciated factors in sleep. That's according to the Senior Vice President of Research and Scientific Affairs at the National Sleep Foundation. We often hear about lights and screens and stress, but even modest changes in temperature and airflow can influence both how quickly you fall asleep and how deeply you stay asleep. Most experts will recommend a room temperature of 60 to 67 degrees Fahrenheit. You might also experiment with your sheets and what you actually wear to bed. Play around a bit and see what improves your sleep. You might be delightfully surprised. I'm Dr. Sanjay Gupta, helping you live a better life.
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Well, Gen Z's workplace culture reportedly revolves around so-called micro joys. According to a new report, 79% of young adults say taking short breaks make their workday more enjoyable and makes them perform better at work. Hey, Gen Z's, those are called work breaks. They've always been there. Or as I like to call them, naps. This was

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3: How often do you stop to wonder whether you should share something that's revealing, maybe even embarrassing, with a partner, a friend, or even your boss? In her new book called Revealing, The Underrated Power of Oversharing, behavioral scientist Leslie John says doing just that can help you deepen relationships that are vital to your life. We need people to trust us in order to get things like love, friendship, and career success. That's what she told us. When you make yourself vulnerable by revealing something sensitive, it does make other people trust you. In turn, when you ask someone to reveal something about themselves, showing that interest will generally lead someone to like you more. Why? Because people like

0: to be asked about themselves, she says. It also signals that they are discriminating and choosy, but in a good way. I'm Dr. Sanjay Gupta, helping you live a better life.
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3: 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Number one, nutrition. 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You should be getting 7 to 9 hours a night. And finally, number four, often gets forgotten, socialization. 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I'm Dr. Sanjay Gupta, helping you live a better life.
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Roger Daltrey is going to be at the Big E coming up on Sunday, September 20th. And rock fans are getting a ton of options for the Big E this year, including, well, Uncle Cracker is going to be there. Alice Cooper is going to be there. Roger Daltrey is going to be there. So is Aldo Nova. There is also going to be Marcy Playground, who just got added to the lineup of the Big E 2026. The Beach Boys and Fozzy just got announced to be part of this year's lineup as well. The Smithereens are going to be part of the Big E this year. All Time Low, I'm going through this list, which is continuing to grow. Jet is going to be at the Big E on Monday, September 28th. Great White is going to be there on the 29th. Switchfoot is going to be there on October 1st. Scrolling. Hold on. There's more. Ice Cube is going to be at the Big E on Saturday, October 3rd, which is just insane. And Styx is going to be there on Sunday, October 4th. So a ton of massive names and huge rock stars that are going to be at the Big E in Western Mass. You can check out the entire lineup and get tickets. Go to thebigE.com. Here's the outfield.

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4: 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But every night when you go to get some Z's, how often do you really think about the temperature in your bedroom? Temperature may be one of the most underappreciated factors in sleep. That's according to the Senior Vice President of Research and Scientific Affairs at the National Sleep Foundation. We often hear about lights and screens and stress, but even modest changes in temperature and airflow can influence both how quickly you fall asleep and how deeply you stay asleep. Most experts will recommend a room temperature of 60 to 67 degrees Fahrenheit. You might also experiment with your sheets and what you actually wear to bed. Play around a bit and see what improves your sleep. You might be delightfully surprised. I'm Dr. Sanjay Gupta, helping you live a better life.
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They'll be at the Xfinity Center on Saturday night with Extreme and Tesla on the Return of the Carnival of Sins tour. And if you're worried about the weather, it's going to be cloudy on Saturday with a high of 83, but it's going to be dry, not only for Motley Crue, that's at night. 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Tickets and all the details are available if you go to pikefm.com. But the lineup for Grunge Fest this year is awesome. A little something for everybody. Bands paying tribute to Tool, Schism, Rotten Apple paying tribute to Alice in Chains, Loungefly paying tribute to Stone Temple Pilots, and Drown paying tribute to the Smashing Pumpkins. Now taking a look at the forecast today, heavy rain in Worcester and a high of just 69, a low of 63 tonight. More rain in the forecast, just not as heavy as today, and a high of 67 tomorrow. Partly cloudy and 78 coming up on Friday. Clouds on Saturday with a high of 83 and more rain in the afternoon on Sunday with a high of 80. Puddle of mud on the pike.

0: Worcester's Rock Station, 100 FM, The Pike. Mistress Carrie, what the hell happened on this date in history? Well, in 2007, Paul Stanley had to come off stage with Kiss because his heart spontaneously jumped to over 190 beats per minute. Paramedics stopped and restarted his heart to give him a regular rhythm. On this date in 2006, Pam Anderson married Kid Rock on a yacht off of the French resort of Saint-Tropez. They were married for 4 months. It was on this date in 1991, a massive day in hard rock and metal. Metallica released Enter Sandman, the first single from what would become the biggest selling album of the 90s, Metallica's Black Album. Cass Elliott died on this date in 1974. Led Zeppelin finished 3 dates at Madison Square Garden on this date in 1973 and lost $203,000 in cash after a thief made off with the receipts from 2 of the Madison Square Garden shows. They put the money in the safe at the Drake Hotel in New York, and they were robbed. And these 3 things all happened in the same day in 1966. John Lennon's interview saying the Beatles were now bigger than Jesus came out. Bob Dylan crashed his 55 Triumph and broke his neck and his vertebrae in his back. And Eric Clapton, Jack Bruce, and Ginger Baker debuted as Cream, all on the same day. And if you're celebrating your birthday today, you're sharing it with Simon Jones from The Verve, John Sykes from Thin Lizzy and Whitesnake, and you know Mike Hsu is celebrating today because Geddy Lee was born today. Remember last winter's Snowmageddon? 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
3: 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And there is perhaps no movement more fundamental than walking. It reinforces the alignment, stability, and coordinated muscle activation that supports how your body moves, whether you're doing strenuous exercise or simply going about your daily life. This is according to Dana Santis, a strength and conditioning specialist. Even though you walk every day, Dana does say you can make small adjustments to immediately improve your walking mechanics. So, keep your rib cage stacked over your pelvis. 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Allow your arms to swing naturally in coordination with your legs. Keep your gaze forward, your jaw relaxed, and then just breathe in through your nose and out through your mouth. I'm Dr. Sanjay Gupta, helping you live a better life.
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0: Flipping You, 38 special on the Pike. Mistress Carrie coming up. Details on the big announcement from Tony Iommi today. When I talked to Don Barnes from 38 Special, he had a lot to say about Tony Iommi's bandmate in Ozzy Osbourne.
1: Just a sweetheart of a guy. I mean, he would do anything for you. You feel like you were best friends with him. He was like that. I'm not a metal artist, but I do appreciate good lyrics. And lyrics told quite a good, you know, introspective story for all these mixed up people out there that they can't, you know. I always love that one line. He said, I don't want to try to change the world. And I don't want the world to change me. And I thought that was so deep, you know, just was great. But a lot of his lyrics are very inspirational. You know, if you look back on some of those songs, and I wish I could recite a few of them, can't remember right now, but they're all really like, you know, well thought out. They weren't just, you know, make Ooh, Baby, I Love You, I Miss You, you know, that kind of stuff, the contrived, but they were actually had deep meaning to them. Yeah.
0: That's Don Barnes from 38 Special talking about Ozzy. Coming up on Saturday, gates open at 11, music starts at noon. Don't miss Rotten Apple, the tribute to Alice in Chains at the Pike's annual Grunge Fest. 100 FM, The Pike.

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2: 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And there's perhaps no movement more fundamental than walking. It reinforces the alignment, stability, and coordinated muscle activation that supports how your body moves, whether you're doing strenuous exercise or simply going about your daily life. This is according to Dana Santis, a strength and conditioning specialist. Even though you walk every day, Dana does say you can make small adjustments to immediately improve your walking mechanics. So, keep your rib cage stacked over your pelvis. Avoid leaning over or arching your lower back. Allow your arms to swing naturally in coordination with your legs. Keep your gaze forward, your jaw relaxed, and then just breathe in through your nose and out through your mouth. I'm Dr. Sanjay Gupta, helping you live a better life.
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Now. Mistress Carrie on 100 FM. The

0: Yeah. Def Leppard on the Pike. It's Mistress Carrie. Happy National Chicken Wing Day and National Lasagna Day. I'd like to send that out to Tim Montana, who's releasing his new album, The Entire State of Tim Montana, on Friday. But recently, when he was in town with Alter Bridge, he came to my house on a rainy day to eat my lasagna. And, well, he almost left with my damn mower.
1: I would just count on us touring our butts off for the next year or two. And I'm very excited. I'll have to leave this behind, but...
0: Oh, look at that view out the window.
1: Look how long that grass is, Carrie.
0: I know. You came to the house before I let you go, because I know you're doing interviews all day. You came to the house, and we had lasagna, and you went into my garage, and you saw my big, giant Gravely mower that the guys from Boston Lawn Mower logoed up with the Mistress Carrie logos and the purple flames, and you're like, I need to get one of those.
1: I was so blown away. I've never seen a zero turn logoed out that was like that cool. And I was like, I'm into cars and machinery. And I'm like, Carrie, where do I get one of these?
0: I've already made some calls to try and hook you up, because I don't know if anybody's ever seen Montana, but it's big and you have a lot of grass to mow.
1: Yep. I'm probably, if we get one, I need to get a Mistress Carrie sticker on there, because that's where it came from.
0: Hell yeah. Just so the guys from Boston Lawnmower Superstore know, he did not steal my mower. I still have it. Rosie is beautiful. They're stained on the Pike.

0: 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That's why we want you to keep it. 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

0: Pink Floyd, Worcester's Rock Station, 100 FM, The Pike. Well, I've got Lynyrd Skynyrd and Foreigner tickets all this week. You want to see them at the Xfinity Center coming up on August 22nd. I have got tickets to give away right now. 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
2: The weather's not so great. The ride's not good either. It's slow in Sterling on 190 South after Route 12 with the left lane block. So it's backed up. The northbound side is okay going by. It is delayed in Worcester on 290 West from just before 190 down to East Central. 290 East is okay. Both sides of 495 are delayed before the Pike in Hopkinton. Crash being cleared Pike westbound in Framingham before Route 9. Looking good, though, on 395. I'm Dave Gardner with your right now traffic.
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4: A better life with Dr. Sanjay Gupta.
5: They say consistency is key, but sometimes you just got to switch it up. A new study out of Harvard School of Public Health found that varying your exercise routine could add years to your life. What exercise someone did didn't matter much. What did matter was that all the exercises together worked all the muscle groups in their body. Now, an added benefit to changing things up is it can help you push through the plateau effect. That's when your body gets so efficient at doing something that you actually stop getting better at it. And we know from previous research that specializing in any one sport at a young age can make someone actually more prone to injury. And as experts we talk to point out, even elite athletes switch up things with their workouts, making sure to target strength, cardio, flexibility, balance, and doing that every single week. I'm Dr. Sanjay Gupta, helping you live a better life.
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The police on the pike. It's Mistress Carrie. A couple big stories, details on the Tony Iommi solo album he announced today. I got that on the way. And the BBC released a new documentary today called Jared Leto, Hollywood's Dark Secret. Jared Leto from 30 Seconds to Mars, who is an Academy Award-winning actor, is today facing numerous sexual assault and misconduct accusations, all of which he has denied. A total of 10 women spoke out against the 30 Seconds to Mars frontman for the new documentary. It was released today. Four of the women featured in the documentary use pseudonyms, and they say that Jared Leto is guilty of criminal sexual conduct. They claim the alleged offenses took place between 2002 and 2016 when they were all teenagers. Jared Leto has responded to the release of the documentary saying, "I have never sexually assaulted anyone in my entire life." The Foo Fighters on the pike.

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2: The weather is not so great and the ride is tough in Hopkinton with a left lane crash on 495 North after West Main Street. Ahead of this, slow before the Pike, and 495 South is delayed from Marlboro down to the Pike. The Pike on the westbound side, it's busy, but it's moving westbound to Millbury. It is slow, though, on 290 West from Main Street in Shrewsbury to East Central Street in Worcester. Route 2 West has brake lights by Jackson Road. 190 is looking good, though, both sides. I'm Dave Gardner with your right now traffic.
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2: 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I'm Dr. Sanjay Gupta, helping you live a better life.
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Puddle of Mud, Worcester's Rock Station, 100 FM, The Pike. Well, the first weekend in August is Lollapalooza weekend in Chicago in Grant Park. And it's set to happen this weekend, a homecoming for the Smashing Pumpkins. Lollapalooza is set to live stream dozens of this weekend's performances on Hulu and Disney Plus. That includes the Smashing Pumpkins and Turnstile. It's Mistress Carrie, Queen on the Pike.

0: 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Well, today at 10:30 this morning, Black Sabbath legend Tony Iommi did a live stream on YouTube to announce his new solo album, From the Dark. He announced his first solo album since 2005 is going to come out on October 23rd, just in time for Halloween. He also introduced the first single that is already out. It's called World Alone. You could watch the video on the official Tony Iommi YouTube.
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2: A very tough ride on 290 West, packed from Main Street in Shrewsbury to Route 9 Belmont Street in Worcester. Eastbound's okay. 190 South is slow just before that 290 merge. Northbound gets slow in Leominster right at Route 2. 495 North is delayed in Hopkinton by West Main Street from the earlier crash. A busy ride through Grafton on the Pike West, but it's moving. Not too bad. You're okay Auburn down to Webster and back along both sides of 395. I'm Dave Gardner with your right now traffic.
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3: A better life with Dr. Sanjay Gupta.
4: How often do you stop to wonder whether you should share something that's revealing, maybe even embarrassing, with a partner, a friend, or even your boss? In her new book called Revealing, The Underrated Power of Oversharing, behavioral scientist Leslie John says doing just that can help you deepen relationships that are vital to your life. We need people to trust us in order to get things like love, friendship, and career success. That's what she told us. When you make yourself vulnerable by revealing something sensitive, it does make other people trust you. In turn, when you ask someone to reveal something about themselves, showing that interest will generally lead someone to like you more. Why? Because people like to be asked about themselves, she says. It also signals that they are discriminating and choosy, but in a good way. I'm Dr. Sanjay Gupta, helping you live a better life.
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2: It sounds like this.

While Tom Morello is announcing his upcoming solo album, good news for Chris Cornell fans and Soundgarden fans, because mixing sessions have begun for Soundgarden's final album with Chris Cornell. The surviving members have been devoting all of their time to finishing 8 songs that have been in the Soundgarden vault. Terry Date, who's produced the Deftones, Pantera, but also previously worked with Soundgarden on Louder Than Love and Bad Motorfinger, was brought in for the new sessions, and now the album has been turned over to Joe Barisi, who's mixed Tool and Avenged Sevenfold. He is now in charge of the mixing sessions on the final 8 songs. Kim Thayil said in a previous interview last week he expects the album to come out in 2027. With Surge Rock Station, 100 FM, The Pike.

Guys, in Godsmack made a big announcement yesterday. They're continuing the Rise of Rock World Tour with Dorothy. They announced one more date in New England, October 24th at the Mohegan Sun Arena. Those Godsmack tickets going on sale this Friday at 10 a.m. 100 FM, The Pike.

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2: There are lots of things you can measure to get an idea of how healthy you are at any given moment. Temperature, heart rate, blood pressure, just to name a few. But how about how healthy you will be and how long you're likely to live? According to a new study out of the University at Buffalo, two simple strength tests are pretty accurate at predicting longevity in older women. One is hand grip strength, and the other is how quickly people can stand up from a seated position without using their arms. By the way, I remember interviewing former President Jimmy Carter when he was quite old and being really impressed how he just popped out of the chair without using his arms. Not a lot of older people can actually do that. But I think the message here is that maintaining strength as you age is going to help you perform everyday activities, but also help you avoid injury and stay independent. I'm Dr. Sanjay Gupta, helping you live a better life.
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1: If I were to ask you what makes for a good night's sleep, you'd probably say a dark, quiet room, not too many things on your mind. But every night when you go to get some Z's, how often do you really think about the temperature in your bedroom? Temperature may be one of the most underappreciated factors in sleep. That's according to the Senior Vice President of Research and Scientific Affairs at the National Sleep Foundation. We often hear about lights and screens and stress, but even modest changes in temperature and airflow can influence both how quickly you fall asleep and how deeply you stay asleep. Most experts will recommend a room temperature of 60 to 67 degrees Fahrenheit. You might also experiment with your sheets and what you actually wear to bed. Play around a bit and see what improves your sleep. You might be delightfully surprised. I'm Dr. Sanjay Gupta, helping you live a better life.
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The Red Hot Chili Peppers on the Pike. There's a flood warning that went into effect at 5 o'clock tonight until 8 o'clock tonight. The rain continuing throughout tonight. 63 the low in Worcester. Tomorrow, it's going to be a high of just 67 and more rain in the forecast. Mostly cloudy and 79 coming up on Friday. Mostly cloudy and 83 on Saturday. But it's going to be dry for our annual Grunge Fest. Gates open at 11. Music starts at noon at Indian Ranch in Webster. And then some showers possible in the afternoon on Sunday with a high of 70.

0: So the WooSox with speed on base immediately as Ward, in his first start of the series, gets us going with the base knock.
1: You applaud the effort out of Povich, but it's really not a smart play because he had no shot of getting Braden Ward. He makes an accurate throw, but if he doesn't, that thing is down the right field line, and Braden Ward, honestly, might be at third base.
0: So here's Franklin Arias now in his fourth AAA game. Right-handed hitter, and the first pitch from Povich is taken inside for ball one. First pitch came right at 6:35. It's 85 degrees and a clear night here in Norfolk. Arias is 1-for-12 at AAA. The one left the ballpark to start the game yesterday. 1-0 instead of move to first, and Ward just dives back. Blue tops for the WooSox, with WooSox across the chest in red with white trim. Black tops for Norfolk, with white pants and black hats. 1-0 to Arias. And now the pitch is taken for a strike on the outside corner. Fastball 92. One ball and one strike. Cade Povich is 24 years old. He went to Nebraska, acquired from the Twins at the deadline in 2022 for Jorge Lopez. Lefty ready, the 1-1, runner goes and now stops, and the pitch taken for a strike, snap throw back to first, not in time from Ardwin. And the count 1-2.
1: I have a feeling that you and I are going to have a lot of fun saying that name tonight.
0: Well, my mom would be proud. I've got a lot of French blood in me from her side.
1: Did not know that.
0: So I'll try to make you proud, Ma. Plenty of sunshine still on the playing surface. The first baseline covered in the shadows, as is the plate area. 1-2 to Franklin Arias from Povich. Now the runner goes, and it's swung on and missed. Throw to second base, and sliding in, Ward is in there safely ahead of the tag from Eels. Arias strikes out, but Ward steals second base, his league-leading 44th of the season, and the WooSox have a man in scoring position with one out here in the first.
1: Let's get to the Norfolk defense. Enrique Branfield Jr. is in left. Judd Fabian, the center fielder. Heston Kerstad in right. Jose Barrero at third. Luis Vasquez, the shortstop. Peyton Neals at second with Ryan Noda at first. And Silas Ardwin doing the catching.
0: Nice. Here's Mikey Romero now. First pitch taken for a strike on the outside corner. 0-1. Mikey snapped out an 0-for-19 last night, with a base hit the other way. That came in the fourth inning. Left on left. The pitch taken outside with a slider. And now the count 1-1. Povich doesn't throw all that hard. It's 92 at the fastball. Also a curve, slider, change, sinker, and a sweeper. 1-1. Mikey takes in the dirt a curveball. And the count now 2-1. WooSox had a six-game winning streak snapped last night. Meanwhile, the Tides snapped their own three-game losing streak. Breeze blowing out toward right field this evening. Outfield straightaway, infield to pull for Mikey. And here's the 2-1 pitch. And Romero swings a broken bat pop-up into shallow center. Out goes Vasquez. In comes Fabian. It drops between them. And Ward had to hold at second base. It's a base hit for Romero. And now the WooSox have two on with one out. And here comes Jason DeLay.
1: Well, you'll take hits any way that you can get them if you're Mikey Romero. And obviously the lengthy offer that lasted over a week. And it's a bit of a reverse of what we saw out of him early on in the season. All that hard contact. He was smoking line drives right at fielders, but didn't hit it hard, but it fell in.
0: So here's DeLay now from the right side, taking ball one, a breaking ball off the inside, 1-0. Well, it all evens out in the end, right? You
1: sure
0: play
1: does.
0: This many games. DeLay batting 227, 3-for-9 in the series against Jacksonville. Here's the 1-0 from Povich. And DeLay, a swing and a foul tip off the gear of the catcher Ardwin, and back to the screen, 1-1. DeLay, both of his home runs this year have come against left-handed pitching. 1-1 the count. Ward at second, Romero at first. And now a move to second base, and Ward dives back in. Dimensions here at Harbor Park is 333 down the left field line, 375 to left center, 400 to straightaway center, 375 to right center, and a short porch in right, it's 318 down the line. 1-1. Delay takes high and outside, and the count two balls and one strike. WooSox in July lead the league, averaging 6.4 runs per game. Two and one. Here's the pitch from Povich, and Delay swings and misses at a high fastball, and it's two and two. Povich picked up his first win with the Tides this year in his last start. That was back on Friday, five innings of one-run ball against Charlotte. Now the 2-2 to Jason Delay. Here it comes, and Delay takes high, 3-2. As I mentioned, two stints with the Orioles. 1-1, a 5.12 ERA in four appearances. 3-2, pitch, Delay, a late swing, and just gets a piece of a fastball. Stays alive, a foul tip at the plate, and he'll see another. 3-2, the count. No score, top of the first. WooSox threatening with one out. And now Povich ready. He kicks and fires. And Delay takes low. Ball four. Good at bat by Jason Delay. He works a walk. It's a base on.
2: A better life with Dr. Sanjay Gupta.
3: They say consistency is key, but sometimes you just got to switch it up. A new study out of Harvard School of Public Health found that varying your exercise routine could add years to your life. What exercise someone did didn't matter much. What did matter was that all the exercises together worked all the muscle groups in their body. Now, an added benefit to changing things up is it can help you push through the plateau effect. That's when your body gets so efficient at doing something that you actually stop getting better at it. And we know from previous research that specializing in any one sport at a young age can make someone actually more prone to injury. And as experts we talk to point out, even elite athletes switch up things with their workouts, making sure to target strength, cardio, flexibility, balance, and doing that every single week. I'm Dr. Sanjay Gupta, helping you live a better life.
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7: Down at first base. 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Campbell is down on strikes, and the inning is over. Woo Sox get two on the two-run base hit by Alan Castro. And after the top half of the first, it's the Woo Sox two, and Norfolk coming to bat on the Worcester Red Sox Radio Network.
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7: Two nothing Woo Sox as we go to the bottom of the first inning from Harbor Park. Enrique Bradfield Jr. will lead off against Blake Wehun, who makes his second Triple A start. 25-year-old out of Athens, Georgia, allowed two runs, one earned on six hits and 3 2/3 last week against Jacksonville. As Bradfield Jr. stands on the left side, and Wehun out of the windup, his first pitch is taken a little bit outside for ball one. It's Bradfield Jr. followed by Judd Fabian and Heston Kerstad. Bradfield Jr., excellent speed. And here's the 1-0 pitch. Swinging a foul hit off to the left and out of play. One ball and one strike. Woo Sox getting two in the first inning on a two-run single by Alan Castro. Wehun, the 6'7 right-hander, has his sign. Now out of the windup, and the 1-1 way outside with a slider. Two balls and one strike, and with those first runs scored by the Woo Sox, our partner National Grid reminds you to be safe in your home with this easy tip. Make sure to keep all the outside vents to your home clear of debris. 2-1 to Bradfield. Swing and a miss. Upstairs with a sinker at 95. Two balls and two strikes. Bradfield, a left-handed hitter, one of the fastest players in the Orioles system. He was their first-round pick in 23 out of Vanderbilt. 2-2. Another slider that misses high and outside. And it's three balls and two strikes. Wehun at AA Portland went 5-4 with a 3.52 ERA in 13 starts. Now his 3-2 to Bradfield is taken low, ball four. Not the guy you want to walk. Bradfield has 21 steals this season, and he's aboard to start the bottom of the first.
12: Woo Sox defense tonight. Christian Campbell plays left field. Braden Ward is the center fielder. Alan Castro is in right. Mikey Romero is at third. Frank Linarius, the shortstop. Sung Jae Chang at second. And Brett Harris at first with Jason DeLay doing the catching.
7: So here's Judd Fabian, a right-handed hitter. First pitch from Wehun is low for ball one.
12: I was competing with the public address announcer there for a moment.
7: I was going to say, it feels like our crowd mic is right next to the speakers. Fabian batting 194. The 1-0 pitch is inside. Pops out of the glove of DeLay, but he was popping out of his crunch for his crouch for a snap throw to first, and Bradfield's first two steps were back to the first base bag, so he stays anchored at first. But Wehunt behind in the count, 2-0. Fabian playing in his 82nd game this year. 2-0. Swinging a ground ball hit to deep short. Moving to his right, Arias has it. Goes to second for one. Chang's relay to first is in time. They turn it 6-4-3. Boy, that is a quality double play tandem up the middle, and they showed exactly what they could do on that play. Fabian runs very well, and Arias to Chang to Harris, pretty nicely done.
12: Boy, I'd say, and this is no disrespect to any double play combo they've had all season, but Arias and Chang, I think that is as good as we've seen defensively this year for the WooSox.
7: Exactly what the doctor ordered for Blake Wehunt as he delivers a strike on the inside corner to Heston Kerstad now with two outs and nobody on. Kerstad batting at 294, a left-handed hitter. Here's the 0-1. Swinging a foul hit on the ground outside of first into the Norfolk dugout, 0-2. Umpiring crew, Ty Krause has balls and strikes. Dylan Wilson, the crew chief, is over at third. Edwin Jimenez, the umpire, at second. And Elliot Melton is at first base. 0-2 to Kerstad, and Wehunt out of the windup. The pitch. Swing and a miss. Got him with the changeup. So Wehunt, after a leadoff walk and falling behind 2-0 to Judd Fabian, induces the double play and then disposes of Kerstad on just three pitches, picking up his first strikeout of the day. On we go to the second, 2-0 WooSox on the Worcester Red Sox Radio Network.
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0: Top of the second at Harbor Park in Norfolk, Virginia. The WooSox have a 2-0 lead. And Vinny Capra leads off against the lefty Cade Povich. It's Capra, Chang, and Ward against this southpaw who works from the windup. And his first pitch to Capra is swung on and grounded sharply to third. It's off the body of Barrero. Bounces high in the air to the shortstop. But Vasquez's throw to first is not in time. And Capra is aboard to start the second inning. Down to a knee went Barrero. That was a sharp ground ball off the bat of Capra at 97 miles an hour. But the ball kind of played Barrero. And the WooSox have the leadoff man on.
1: Well, that's a very unique infield hit, I'd say, for Vinny Capra. But like you said, he smoked that thing, 97. And because it ricocheted so high into the air, I don't think Vasquez was going to have a chance here. It looks like something might be up with Barrero. I wonder if that ground ball got a piece of him somehow, maybe off the hand. Looks like the athletic trainer is going out to check on him.
0: He's in conversation there with the umpire, the crew chief. At third, Dylan Wilson, and yeah, you're right. Both the manager, Tim Federowicz, and one of the athletic trainers here, Alan Rail, is heading out to check on Barrero. They're going to call that an E5.
1: Oh, my goodness.
0: It was hit hard by Capra. It was right at Barrero. It looks like they're looking at his left hand, Jim. Kind of the inside of the wrist. Based on the nature of this conversation, it looks like he's going to stay in the game for now. He's going to try and catch a couple throws from his shortstop, Vasquez. So it's definitely the left-hand wrist, and he's going to stay in there. Well, it's an E5 for now. Capra entered the game with a 5-game hitting streak. Either way, the WooSox have the leadoff man on at first. And Sungche Chang digs in on the left side against Povich. Now we're ready. And the pitch to Chang, taken for a strike on the outside corner. 0-1. WooSox already leading 2-0. Chang batting 250 at AAA, 7 home runs. Here's the 0-1 pitch, and Z takes a strike at the knees, a slider from Povich, and the count 0-2. The curve is his most frequently used off-speed pitch on the year, but he's used his slider a lot more today. Even with the bag at third, Barrero, and the 0-2 to Chang, taken just outside, and the count 1-2. Tell you what, Jim, going down to get food here in the press area, there are a ton of scouts in town right now. I'm talking 5-6 scouts. Trade deadline on Monday. The 1-2 is taken outside. 2 balls and 2 strikes. And of course, the Red Sox are rumored to be in several different conversations. 2-2 to Chang. Middle infield double play depth. The pitch is taken on the outside corner. Ring him up. Strike 3 called. Third punch out for Povich. And there's one away here in the second. And the news became official today with Curtis Meade going on the injured list and Nick Sogard replacing him on the big league roster.
1: Yeah, it's going to be interesting now what happens over these next 5 or 6 days if you're Craig Breslow. Do you go out and try to replace what you just got in Curtis Meade, another right-handed bat? Or do they try to shift and pivot to a different direction?
0: Here's Braden Ward now. First pitch to him is swung on in a comebacker. Speared by Povich. Throws to second for one. Relay to first. Not in time. Ward beats it out. Kind of an awkward feed there to Vasquez, who made a nice play to glove the feed to the third base side from Povich and even deliver the throw to first base. But Ward beats it out. It's a fielder's choice. 1-6. Capra retired at second. And now Ward at first base with 2 outs for Franklin Arias. And Ward, of course, recorded his league-leading 44 steal in the first inning, a stolen base presented by Teddy Peanut Butter. And Arias bats now with 2 outs and Ward at first. And a move to first, they've got Ward picked off. Nota throws to second base and the tag, and Ward is out. So Ward gun down, caught stealing, picked off. 1-3-4, and the inning is over. 1.5 in the books, 2-0 WooSox on the Worcester Red Sox Radio Network.
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0: Bottom of the second at Harbor Park, the WooSox lead Norfolk 2-0, and Creed Willems leads off against Blake Wehunt. 4-5 and 6 for the Tides. Willems a powerful left-handed hitter. And the first pitch from Wehunt is outside with a slider for ball one. Willems batting 261, hit his 14th home run last night, a no-doubter down the right field line. Slightly closed stance, deep in the left-handed box. And the 1-0 pitch, swinging a foul back to the screen. 1-1. Top 20 prospect consensus in the Orioles system, Creed Willems. He's the DH tonight. Jimmy's got 14 home runs and 2 doubles. He wants to do one thing. 1-1 pitch. Swinging a foul back to the screen again. This one off the advertisements at the base of the backstop. 1-2.
1: Yeah, for a guy that's got that type of approach, he only has a strikeout rate of 22%. It's still relatively high, but I thought it would be higher.
0: 1-2 is a swing and a pop-up into shallow left center field. Out goes Arias. On comes Campbell. And Christian Campbell is there in the sunshine to make the play. One out here in the second. And Jose Barrero still in there after a little injury scare in the top of this inning. We'll dig in with one out and the base is empty. Two nothing WooSox. 12 pitches in the first for Wehunt. Barrero, a right-handed hitter, and the pitch is swung on and blooped into shallow left field. Campbell will have to play it on a hop. It's a base hit for Barrero. Little jam shot into left field, and the Tides have their first hit of the game. Now, Barrero, 3 hits in the series now. He's struggled from an average perspective this year, but he does have 18 homers. And here's the former WooSox first baseman, Ryan Noda. Noda, 255 with the Tides this year, 7 home runs. Pitch from Wehunt, slider down and in for ball one. 255 average, 388 on base. That's what you come to expect with Noda. Very good eye. Here's the 1-0. Swinging a pop-up, hit third base side, slicing toward the seats. Over for a look goes Romero, but he's out of room. 1-1. WooSox Baseball is brought to you by Convenient MD Urgent Care, major league care for your minor league injuries. One and one to Ryan Noda. Romero about 45 feet off the line at third. Arias shading the middle from short. And the pitch. Changeup catches the outside corner. A called strike, 1-2. That was a beauty from Wehunt. One ball, two strikes. Luis Vasquez is on deck. Nota calls time. One out and Barrero at first base. Just a beautiful night here in Norfolk, Virginia. 1-2. Now the pitch. And Nota takes a fastball at the knees. Strike three called. So Wehunt, after the changeup, paints the bottom of the zone with a fastball. Nota didn't like it, decides not to challenge. The Woosox got the benefit of that call from Ty Krause. And Wehunt picks up his second strikeout. And all Woosox strikeouts presented by the Hanover Insurance Group. So here's Luis Vasquez now from the right side. 233 on the year. The pitch to him is a curve that snaps in for strike one. Wehunt offers a four-seam sinker, slider, changeup, cutter, and a curveball. A one pitch is swung on and chopped over the mound near the bag at second. Charging Chang has it on the opposite side of the bag and throws across his body on the run in time to get Vasquez and end the inning. So Wehunt, after a one-out single, navigates a scoreless second. No runs, so hit a man left. And we go to the third with the Woosox leading Norfolk 2-0. On the Worcester Red Sox Radio Network.
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8: This is Brett Harris, and this is your home for the Woosox.
0: On we go to the top of the third inning. Woosox with a 2-0 lead. And it'll be Franklin Arias to lead off against Cade Povich. And here to tell you about it once more is Jim Kane.
1: All right, Alex, thanks so much. Arias, Romero, and DeLay against the tall left-hander Povich. Into his motion he throws, and Arias swings and misses. Got a first-pitch curveball. Alex told you earlier he uses that more than any of his offerings, along with the four-seamer, the slider, the changeup, the sinker, and the sweeper. And the 0-1 Arias is taken down and in. Arias hit his 20th home run of the season here yesterday. Arias is one of 8 players in minor league baseball with a batting average of at least 320 homers. Pitch is swung on and missed as Povich goes to the curveball again, and it's 1-2 on Arias, who struck out his first time. 3K so far for Povich. But as we were saying last night, Arias, he's got a great shot of getting to 30. Got about 2 months left of the season. Here comes the 1-2, and Arias swings and misses. He's down by way of the K. 3 whiffs on that curveball, so clearly not the plan of attack there for Povich against Arias, who's struck out for the second time.
0: And I think part of being here at AAA, Jim, is refining your approach. You got a lot of guys with big stuff at AA, but guys here know how to pitch. And if you show one swing that tells you that you're not really seeing an offering well, you're going to see it again and again until you prove you can hit it.
1: First pitch to Mikey Romero is a breaking ball that misses outside, left on left for ball one. But these are the at-bats you pay close attention to with Mikey Romero against left-handers, especially ones with big league time, as the 1-0 misses high and away. He got off to such a poor start against lefties this season. Mikey Romero, he was 2 for his first 20 against lefties this season, but the batting average has been much better. The contact, too, as the 2-0 pitch is poured in for a strike. Povich went to a slider that time. Mikey blooped a single into center field and scored on the two-run hit from Castro 2 innings ago. 2-0 is the Woo Sox lead. Here's the pitch, and Romero takes a fastball in for a strike at 91. And the count is even at 2-2. Woo Sox have 3 hits. They frankly should have 4 hits, as that ground ball hit by Capra was ruled an E5, but he smoked it right at the third baseman. 97 off the bat. We'll see if they change that after the game. 2-2 pitch is fouled back to the screen by Romero. Mikey, along with some of the guys yesterday during batting practice, the one phrase you heard over and over again was low line drives. Certainly a thing you want to focus on is the pitch is a line drive down the right field line. It's a foul ball. He was all over this breaking ball from Kane Povich, perhaps a little bit too out in front. That ball was foul by about 4 or 5 feet. But a good swing nonetheless. Although it looks like Mikey broke his bat. Johnny Reyna, Woo Sox hitting coach, gives him a new stick. Johnny Reyna was quoted in a story from Chris Smith of Mass Live today and talking about Christian Campbell. Going into what has led to this turnaround for Christian this month, here's the pitch. It swung on and grounded sharply up the middle, but there to glove it, the second baseman Vasquez behind the bag. He throws to first in time to get Romero for out number 2. I believe the phrase that Johnny used with Chris Smith was something along the lines of letting him go berserk in the batter's box. And when I read it, Alex, the first thing I thought when I saw the word berserk was our dear friend Birdzerk from Syracuse a few weeks ago.
9: Well, which one? That's Harry Canary?
1: That's very true. Here's Jason DeLay. He swings at the first pitch, and it's a high fly ball to right. Playable for Kerstad. A few steps over to his left, he puts it away. And the Woo Sox down in order against Povich here in the third. After 2.5 here in Norfolk, Woo Sox on top of the Tides, 2-0 on the Worcester Red Sox Radio Network.
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1: Home half of the third inning here in Norfolk. Woo Sox have a 2-0 lead over the Tides. Woo Sox Baseball is presented by the AC Hotel. It has everything you need. 8-9-1 due for Norfolk against Blake Wehunt. It is second AAA starting. Right-hander against the left-hand batting Peyton Eales. First pitch is a slider taken low and away, ball one. Mikey Romero is even with the bag. He's about 15 feet off the line. Arias, the shortstop, playing up the middle. The 1-0 delivery is a breaking ball that misses high and away from Weehunt. That's happened a couple of times with him. Weehunt had a 12-pitch first inning, and he threw 11 pitches in the second. His third pitch of the third is a fastball that's lifted foul down the left field line. Peyton Eales had a multi-hit performance here last night. 2-for-3. Reinstated off the IL yesterday. The 2-1 is a strike, a sinker at the knees at 94 from Weehunt. And it's 2-2. Norfolk had 9 hits on their way to a 4-3 win yesterday. Weehunt into the motion. He throws, and Eales takes a changeup that flutters outside. And the count is full. Weehunt has allowed 2 base runners so far, a single and a walk. He's got 2 strikeouts. Yeah, and the big right-hander's payoff pitch to Eales is taken up and away for ball 4. A sinker at 94 miles an hour. And the leadoff man is aboard for the Tides for the second time.
9: Yeah, helping set up that at bat. He's had a tough time backdooring that slider to left-handed hitters. I'm talking to John Holubets today about the fact that the balls are different here at AAA than at AA and anywhere else in the minors. There are a couple subtle differences.
1: It's baffling, really. First pitch is swung on and grounded to short. Fielded by Arias, flips to second for one, and the return to first from Sung Che Chang is in time. A tailor-made twin killing off the bat of the catcher, Silas Arduin. 6-4-3. That's the second double play turned by the Woo Sox. And just like that, there are 2 outs.
9: The same thing he did right in the second, or the first, rather, inducing that double play. But the balls here, John Holubets said, are like a rock.
1: That's an interesting way to describe it. Here's Enrique Branfield Jr. He takes a curveball for strike one.
9: So he did something he does not normally do in his routine. The day before starting, he threw off the mound just to make sure he's got the feel for the new baseball.
1: 0-1. Pitch is a changeup that's popped foul third base side and out of play, and it's now nothing in two. Base is empty, 2 down. Blue Sox on top, 2-0. Saw their 6-game winning streak come to an end here last night, trying to get back into the win column tonight. The pitch is a sinker that misses outside at 94. That's where he sat last week, too, with that sinker. Get 3 2/3 against the Jumbo Shrimp in game 1 of last Wednesday's doubleheader. He struck out 4. Really gave the Woo Sox a chance to win that game as the pitch is swung on and lined foul third base side. That outing could have gone one of 2 ways for Blake Weehunt last week at Polder Park, but he buckled down in that third inning. He walked the first 2, but then struck out the next 3 to get through it, and that was really the turning point in that game and gave Worcester a chance. Another 1-2. Is a backdoor curveball that misses the corner, and it's 2-2.
9: I liked what he said after the game. It was time to buckle down and compete, and you could tell that's exactly what he did.
1: Was really good in his final 3 starts at AA before getting the call to AAA. A 1.62 ERA in those 3 outings. 2-2 is swung on and skied high in the air to center field. Braden Ward is back to his right near the track, looking up into the bright sky. He puts it away. And the inning is over, so Blake Weehunt again faces the minimum thanks to a double play started by Franklin Arias. We go to the 4th here at Harbor Park. It's the Woo Sox 2 and the Tides nothing on the Worcester Red Sox Radio Network.
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1: Alan Castro sent to lead things off for Worcester as we go to the fourth inning here in Norfolk, Virginia. WooSox with a 2-0 lead. Left-hander Cade Povich's first pitch is swung on and popped up into center field. Routine for Judd Fabian in a few steps. Now backpedaling, he reaches up and puts it away. And with one pitch, Cade Povich has his first out.
21: First baseman.
1: Povich was acquired from the Minnesota Twins at the trade deadline in 2022. Had a deal that sent Orioles All-Star closer Jorge Lopez to Minnesota. And Povich was really a highly touted prospect, but has just not been able to figure things out at the big league level. Facing Brent Harris, who takes a fastball up and away for ball one. 42 big league games in each of the last 3 years for Povich, and he's got an ERA over 5 in each of those 3 seasons. 1-0 to Harris, clips the outside corner for a strike. WooSox facing him for the fourth time. Povich with an ERA approaching 6 lifetime against Worcester. A third round pick by Minnesota back in 2021. As the 1-1 is grounded into the hole at short, backhanded by Vasquez, he plants his feet and throws low to first, but it's dug out nicely by Ryan Noda. He saw a lot of that in his time with the WooSox last year, using the stretch as well, keeping that left foot on the bag. And Brett Harris is retired for out number 2.
9: We sure did. And you know, it's something that I think people are noticing around baseball that really has an effect. It's an underrated aspect of a good defensive infielder is having a very good defensive first baseman.
1: Here's Christian Campbell, who will take a first pitch breaking ball in at the knees for a strike. Campbell K'd his first time. Povich has 4 punch outs so far. 2-0 WooSox in the fourth. The pitch is a check swing. Ground ball up the middle. On one hop, it's fielded by Eels. He throws to first in time. Campbell extremely upset with himself. He slammed the bat on the grass halfway up the line. And the side retired 1-2-3 by the Southpaw. On to the bottom of the fourth inning here at Harbor Park. It's 2-0 Worcester on the WooSox Radio Network.
22: 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And our priority, always, is making sure that as our members age and their health care needs change, they get the care they need and deserve. It's care for those individuals with complex conditions and those looking after a loved one. 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
1: Staying active every day will go a long way towards helping you live a happy, healthy, and pain-free life. And there's perhaps no movement more fundamental than walking. It reinforces the alignment, stability, and coordinated muscle activation that supports how your body moves, whether you're doing strenuous exercise or simply going about your daily life. This is according to Dana Santis, a strength and conditioning specialist. Even though you walk every day, Dana does say you can make small adjustments to immediately improve your walking mechanics. So, keep your rib cage stacked over your pelvis. Avoid leaning over or arching your lower back. Allow your arms to swing naturally in coordination with your legs. 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I'm Dr. Sanjay Gupta, helping you live a better life.
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5: Slider that he's thrown all night. That's the first swing and miss he's gotten on that pitch. The 1-1 from the righty is swung on in line to left. Coming on is Campbell. He will play it on a hop. It's a base hit. Fabian scores. Willems goes to third. I think Campbell's having issues picking.

0: up the ball right now, because as that ball was approaching him, looked like he was blocking his eyes with his right hand. Maybe there's some glare with the sun setting, but nonetheless, the Titans are on the board, and it's now 2-1.
1: Yeah, you can notice him doing that early in the game, too, but just an unfortunate sequence of events for Wehunt and Campbell and the WooSox.
0: That last play, by the way, ruled a single and an E7 as the first pitch to Ryan Noda is cut out and missed. So Campbell charged an error, allowing Fabian to get to third. So that's three hits of the inning, I should say. And the 0-1 is swung on and fouled back by Noda. No balls and two strikes. So the tying run at third and the go-ahead run at first. Wehunt would sure love another double play ball to get him through this inning. WooSox have already turned two behind him tonight. Noda, a left-hand hitter, 0-4-1 with a K. Wehunt set, he throws. Swinging a tapper foul, first base side, over by the on-deck circle. Really seeing everything that Blake Wehunt has to offer tonight. The curve, the sinker, the changeup, the slider, and the cutter. What will he go to here? Another 0-2 to Noda. It's a sinker taken down and in. And the count now 1-2. Pitch count over 50 now for Wehunt. Through 72 over 3 2/3 last week. Runner breaks from first as the 1-2 pitch is hit high in the air to left field and deep. Campbell is back onto the track. Campbell makes the catch in front of the wall. Tagging from third base is Willems. He scores. As Barrero had to race back to first, he's back there standing. A deep sack fly off the bat of Ryan Noda. And the Tides have tied the game at 2.
1: Well, give Christian Campbell credit, because for as poorly as this inning has gone for him, that was an exceptional play. With his back to the infield nearing the wall, that took away extra bases and likely the WooSox lead.
0: So an RBI for Noda, his 18th. Here's Luis Vasquez, right-hand batting shortstop, takes a sinker for a strike on the lower inside corner, but Vasquez is going to challenge it. First challenge used by Norfolk tonight, and this pitch was a ball. That is low. It's a Norfolk team that's near the bottom and just about everything, but in terms of challenges, they're 48% as a team. It's in the bottom three in all of AAA. But a successful one here. The 1-0 pitch is swung on and fouled back to the screen. Vasquez falling over home plate. Took a big hack there, and it's 1-1. Tied at 2 in the bottom of the fourth. Vasquez grounded to second his first time. The pitch is swung on and rolled to short. Fielded by Arias, he goes the short way to second for the force out. That will retire the side, but Norfolk plates a pair, and we're tying it 2 as we go to the fifth inning. Alex Jensen takes over the play-by-play. After this, here on the Worcester Red Sox Radio Network.
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6: Red Sox, the designated hitter, Vinny Kaprow.
1: We go to the top of the fifth inning from Harbor Park. Woo Sox and the Tides tied at two. And Vinny Kaprow leads off against Cade Povich, who settled in after a rocky first inning. 8-9-1 for the Woo Sox as Kaprow awaits the first pitch. And it's taken for a strike at the top of the zone, 0-1. Capra, Chang, and Ward. Eight in a row now, retired by Povich. Left-handed out of the windup, and the 0-1 is taken low. One ball and one strike. Woo Sox last hit was the two-run single in the first by Alan Castro. In on the grass of the cutout at third is Barrero. Middle infield plays Capra, a right-handed hitter to pull. The 1-1. Swinging a tapper foul at home plate. And now it's 1-2. Three hits in the first for the Woo Sox, but one was a bunt single, one was a bloop. Then you had Castro's two-run single up the middle. Capra reached on an error in the second. Povich throws, and his 1-2 is swung on and lined down the third baseline. That's a fair ball, and headed to the corner for extra bases. Capra turning at first, and he will cruise into second with a leadoff double. So Vinny Capra's now got a six-game hitting streak. It's the Woo Sox fourth hit, their first since the first inning. And just like that, a man in scoring position to start the fifth.
0: Well, Vinny Capra says, if you're not going to give me a hit on that screaming ground ball to third, let me just take all doubt out of the equation and hook this down the line. Another really good swing from him.
1: Man in scoring position for the Woo Sox, and here's Sungche Chang checking in from the left side. They're in at the corners for Norfolk, and the pitch to Z is cut on and missed, and it's 0-1. Chang a strikeout looking in the second inning. Still expecting a possible bunt, Norfolk. The pitch to Chang, he's not bunting. He swings, it's a fly ball to left center field with a little bit of carry. Back is Bradfield Jr. He makes the catch, bluffing a tag from second. Capra holds there, and there's one out here in the fifth inning.
6: Center fielder, Braden Ward.
1: So the batter will be Braden Ward. One out, Capra still at second base. Chang is now 0 for 5 in his return to AAA. Woo Sox 2 and Norfolk 2. Woo Sox looking to answer back the two runs scored by the Tides in the bottom of the fourth. Again, in at the corners on the infield. The pitch to Braden Ward is swung on and launched foul down the right field side and into the seats. Owen won the count. Woo Sox are trying not to follow last night's tale. Here comes the 0-1 now from Povich, and Ward takes a curve on the inside corner. A called strike, and it's 0-2. Last night, the Woo Sox got one in the first and didn't score again until the ninth. And tonight, they've been quiet over their last three offensive innings since scoring the two in the first. Leadoff double from Capra. He stands at second base. 0-2 to Braden Ward. Outfield shallow and toward left. And Povich ready. He throws. And Ward lays off a slider, check swing, and no on appeal. Down to third base, 1-2. Braden Ward has now reached base in 17 of his last 18 games. 1-2 from Povich, and Ward swings the fly ball to center field. Breaking back now, coming on toward the infield. Fabian is there, and he'll put it away. And there's two outs here in the fifth with Capra still anchored at second base. So it's up to Franklin Arias if the Woo Sox are to make anything of a leadoff double here in the fifth. Arias has been baffled by Povich. He's K'd twice on just eight pitches. Right-handed hitter. Povich ready from the stretch. Checks Capra at second. And here's the pitch. Arias fouls it back over the screen for strike one. Woo Sox in winning six of their last seven are batting over 300 in that time. They're also 13-10 against left-handed starters. Here's the 0-1. Arias swings and pops it up right side of the infield. Ryan Noda at first base is calling for it, and he'll give way to Peyton Eales. The second baseman is there to make the catch, and the Woo Sox waste the leadoff double by Capra as he never moves after reaching with nobody out. We go to the bottom of the fifth. Woo Sox in Norfolk tied at two on the Worcester Red Sox Radio Network.
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1: Woo Sox 2 and Norfolk 2. We go to the bottom of the fifth inning from Harbor Park. 8-9-1 to face Blake Wehun, who's thrown 56 pitches through four innings. A rather laborious fourth in which he allowed one earned run and one unearned run. And his first pitch of
11: a better life with Dr. Sanjay Gupta.
12: Staying active every day will go a long way towards helping you live a happy, healthy, and pain-free life. And there's perhaps no movement more fundamental than walking. It reinforces the alignment, stability, and coordinated muscle activation that supports how your body moves, whether you're doing strenuous exercise or simply going about your daily life. This is according to Dana Santis, a strength and conditioning specialist. Even though you walk every day, Dana does say you can make small adjustments to immediately improve your walking mechanics. So, keep your rib cage stacked over your pelvis. 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Allow your arms to swing naturally in coordination with your legs. 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I'm Dr. Sanjay Gupta, helping you live a better life.
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0: get Rodgers. Here's the 1-2 pitch. Breaking ball high and outside. Two balls and two strikes. I mean, and both, you know, Kyle Stowers has kind of turned into a star. He was an all-star last year with Miami. We saw Connor Norby, who was in that deal with Jacksonville last week. Here's the 2-2 pitch. Bradfield, a check swing. Did he go around on appeal? No, says Dylan Wilson. And they count three balls and two strikes. I think that cautionary tale is you can't fall too much in love with your prospects. Three and two to Bradfield. Two outs, bases empty. The pitch from Wehunt. Swung on and grounded toward the middle. Moving to his right, Chang is there on the rim of the outfield grass. Long throw to first in time for the out. And Wehunt, a 1-2-3 fifth. Bouncing back after two runs came across in the fourth inning. We go to the sixth. Jim Kane takes over play-by-play. The Woo Sox 2 and the Tides 2 on the Worcester Red Sox Radio Network.
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5: Mikey Romero to lead things off here in the sixth inning. Woo Sox and the Tides are tied at two in game two of this series. Cade Povich back out there dealing with 3-4 and 5 in the batting order in the first offering. Is swung on and lifted to shallow center field. Falling fast, coming on is Fabian, and that'll drop in for a base hit between Fabian and Bradfield. Romero scampers to second base. He's in there standing on his second bloop base hit of the night, and the Woo Sox have the leadoff man aboard here in the sixth.
0: Boy, that's a scary play for the outfielders because both are coming in hard. Both nearly left their feet. Bradfield did, and wisely, Fabian kept running toward the infield. You know, there was a very scary injury in the Texas League that happened this year with Athletics prospect Ryan Lasco, and he is just now regaining the feeling in his extremities.
5: It was Bradfield, the left fielder, that got a piece of it as the first pitch is a breaking ball low to Jason DeLay. Bradfield went into a slide, and you're right, that was dangerously close to being pretty catastrophic between Bradfield and Fabian. 1-0 in the pitch. He swung on in line to third. It's off the glove of Barrero. Caroms to short. Throw to first is wide of the bag. Pulls Noda off. That'll be a base hit for Jason DeLay. 1-0-3 off the bat. Barrero went lunging to his left. It almost made the catch on this low line drive, but it deflected off his glove, and the Woo Sox have the first two on for Alan Castro.
0: So we think it'll be a hit, right?
5: Well, you know, it's interesting, Alex.
0: It should be.
5: In our game day feed, it says official score ruling pending on the Mikey Romero ball. Now, what in the world is that?
0: There's no way that's a single and an error.
5: You can't give an error on that. That's preposterous. This has been ruled a single for Jason DeLay, rightfully so. 1-0-3 off the bat. He's on for the second time. Now the WooSox will try to retake the lead. They led 2-0 after 3.5 before Norfolk tied it. And here is Castro, who gave them the lead with a two-run single in the first. The pitch is swung on and chopped to third. Scooped by Barrero, goes to second for one, and the return to first in time for the double play. That was much needed for Cade Povich. 5-4-3 double play. Romero goes to third, but now with two down.
0: And Norfolk had Barrero positioned perfectly for that exact batted ball. If he's playing in a normal depth, he's only going to have one play. But because he was even with the bag, they were able to turn it.
5: Here's Brett Harris, who is 0-4-2. Right-hand batting first baseman. The pitch is taken up and in. One ball and no strikes. Harris, 8 for his last 23. In 8 games since coming back from his very brief stint with the Red Sox. That one game he played in Chicago, the 1-0, is taken high. Fastball missing at 89 miles an hour, 2-0. He's making his 8th straight start at first base, so clearly that's what the Red Sox envisioned for him in terms of where he might fit in. That one game he played against the White Sox was at first base. 2-0 pitch is low. That was the start of Wilson Contreras' 5-game suspension just before the All-Star break. Again, Harris was not in the original starting lineup. Mickey Gasper was the first baseman. Still do see Mickey down in the dugout. 3-0, and the pitch to Harris. Is swung on and lifted to left field. Moving back near the corner goes Bradfield onto the track at the wall, and that ball is gone. It's a two-run home run for Brett Harris. This ball just kept on carrying and carrying, and it carried on out of here. A 3-0 green light from Harris, and it's a two-run shot over the left field fence to put the WooSox on top 4-2.
0: That was only 92 miles an hour off the bat, partner. And Bradfield, you can see his reaction. His initial route was straight toward the line. Then he took a sharp turn back toward the wall.
5: I think that surprised just about everybody in this ballpark, including Brett Harris. And now Christian Campbell swings at the first pitch and fouls it back for strike one. So Brett Harris with his third home run in a WooSox uniform. And the 0-1 to Campbell is swung on in line to center field and in for a base hit. Another good swing from Christian Campbell. He got a fastball right down the middle and hit it right back where she came from. WooSox third time through now against Cade Povich, getting much better swings.
0: And Christian Campbell's timing, Jim, I remember us remarking a few weeks ago, maybe a month ago, he just always kind of seemed in between. It doesn't seem that way anymore. Like, there is much more conviction to his swing decisions.
5: That timing is certainly down pat. Here's Vinny Capra. First pitch is swung on and grounded sharply. Foul over by Iggy Suarez in the third base coach's box. By the way, if you're scoring along at home, they have officially ruled the ball hit by Romero a double, as they should have almost immediately. I don't know what took so long. Second hit for Mikey, and the pitch to Capra swung on and hit high in the air to deep left field. No doubt about this one. It is long gone. Landing on the roof above the seats by the video board in left field for Vinny Capra. Boy, he is as hot as can be. That's his 7th home run of the season. 2nd home run of the inning for the WooSox, who now lead 6-2.
0: That was a changeup down in the zone, middle of the plate, but down. And you're right, he's seeing it well right now. Just dropped the head on it. He's hit it hard 3 times, all to the pull side. And as you mentioned, Jim, no doubt about that one. There's a seating area with a roof out there where Franklin Arias' home run landed last night. That's exactly where Capra's landed.
5: I think Arias' ball is still up there because when Capra's ball landed on that metal roof, I saw another white circular object move around. So I think both those home run balls are sitting up there as we speak. So the Woo Sox with two home runs in this inning. All Woo Sox home runs presented by the Diamond Auto Group, the exclusive car dealership and manufacturer of the Worcester Red Sox. Woo Sox with five hits in this inning. And here is Sung Chae Chang. First pitch, he shows bunt, pulls back, and takes a ball outside. It is challenged by Ardwen, the catcher. Thought this may have caught the corner, but ABS says it did not. One ball and no strikes. Now you go back to that double play hit into by Castro. This could have been a huge inning for Worcester, as the 1-0 is a fastball that's caught on and missed by Chang. Woo Sox have scored four times in this inning to open up a 6-2 lead here in Norfolk. Here comes the 1-1 from Povich. And Chang lofts a fly ball to left field. Bradfield is back towards the track. Onto the track now. He makes the play. And the inning is over. We have seen that time and time again out of Sung Chae Chang this season. His ability to backspin the baseball, get some carry to it. That almost carried over the fence. But the side is retired. Man, Woo Sox had some great swings in that sixth inning off Cade Povich. They homer twice. They score four runs. And they will take a 6-2 lead into the bottom of the sixth inning here at Harbor Park on the Worcester Red Sox Radio Network.
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4: Woo Sox Baseball on 98.9 Nash Icon, WORC-FM Webster, Worcester, and 100 FM The Pike, WWFX Southbridge, Worcester.